0: Local Improvement District, 466 property owners were asked to cover 40% of construction costs, with most households facing bills of up to $6,300. The city will now assume those costs, addressing longstanding concerns that many residents benefited from the flood protection without being required to contribute.
1: Because we had other funding sources, we don't have to take any money from our general fund. We changed it from a 60-40 split to a 0-100 split with CBJ taking on that role. Although the lid is still remaining active, but right now it's not going to cost homeowners, other than the four homeowners that we did work on their bank. It did cost them money.
0: Mayor Beth Weldon said only four homeowners who required specific bank repairs have incurred costs so far. Though this has been criticized by some flood zone residents.
2: In the future, decisions of this nature concerning the Gulf need to come before all of the voting public. It is time to invite real conversation and to embrace and include the flood community in this and future decisions.
0: City officials say the change resolves immediate fairness concerns, but does not answer the larger question of how Juneau will fund future flood wall maintenance and upgrades, which could cost $6 million to $12 million annually. Repairs and improvements planned for this year alone are estimated at $4.8 million. The Assembly's auction is unlikely to end ongoing litigation brought by riverfront homeowners who argue the city effectively took private property by placing HESCO barriers on their land without adequate compensation. City attorneys say the key legal issue remains whether the flood wall constitutes a government taking under state and federal constitutional protections. The lawsuit is scheduled for trial in October. A federal appeals court has upheld the dismissal of a lawsuit filed by former Alaska State Senator Laura Reinbold against Alaska Airlines over a 2021 ban related to the airline's COVID-19 mask policy. Reinbold sued the airline in 2023, arguing the ban violated her constitutional rights and effectively prevented her from traveling between Anchorage and Juneau while serving in the legislature. She claimed Alaska Airlines functioned as a state actor because it was the primary commercial carrier serving the route and was enforcing federal pandemic rules. A three-judge panel of the Ninth Circuit Court of Appeals agreed with a lower court's decision to dismiss the case. Reinbold, who represented herself, has since asked the appeals court to review the ruling. The airline argued it was following federally mandated air travel requirements during the pandemic and was not acting as a government agency. Attorneys also said Reinbold failed to follow procedures for requesting a medical exemption. After being barred from flying, she traveled to Juneau by driving through Canada and taking the state ferry system. Inflation accelerated in May, reaching its highest level in 3 years as rising fuel costs pushed prices higher across the economy. The Labor Department reports consumer prices were up 4.2% compared to a year ago, marking the third straight monthly increase. Gas prices surged after disruptions to oil shipments through the Strait of Hormuz during the Iran conflict, sending fuel costs sharply higher. While energy prices drove much of the increase, Americans also paid more for clothing, electricity, and airline travel. Grocery prices continue climbing as higher diesel costs increased shipping expenses. There was some encouraging news. Core inflation, which excludes food and energy, rose more slowly than overall inflation, suggesting broader price pressures remain relatively contained. Now you're up to date with News of the North. I'm Grace Dumas.
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4: We close out the work week on a dry note. We'll see some showers building back in just in time for the weekend. Mostly cloudy sky overnight. We will drop down into the upper 40s. Sunny skies on Friday, a high in the low to mid 60s. Saturday, we'll cloud up, see a chance of some widely scattered showers, a high in the lower 60s. And then showers likely by Sunday, a high near 65. I'm Sitka Media Center staff meteorologist Sally Russell.
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6: And here's your cruise ship report for Thursday, June 11th. From 10 a.m. to 7 p.m., it's that damn ship that wishes it had a sidekick like Westerham. It's the Nordam with the possibility of 1,972 passengers. And that's your cruise ship report for Thursday, June 11th.
7: ABC News. I'm Michelle Franzen. After weeks of stalled talks between the U.S. and Iran and strikes launched by both sides during the ceasefire, President Trump signaling a deal to end the war is close, he says, and could be signed as early as this weekend. ABC's Louis Martinez says we're also learning new details about the terms.
8: So the first details that we've gotten about this deal are coming from Israeli Prime Minister Bibi Netanyahu. But what we are talking about, according to Netanyahu, is the elimination of the removal of Iran's enriched uranium, the dismantling of Iran's uranium enrichment facilities, the limiting of their missile production, and the end of Iran's proxies.
7: Following bipartisan criticism over President Trump's acting DNI director Bill Pulte, the president says he's nominating current U.S. attorney and former SEC chair Jay Clayton to oversee the intel agencies. He still has to be confirmed by the Senate. And volatile storms are sweeping across the Midwest tonight. This is ABC News. U.S. weather agencies are warning of more extreme storms in much of the U.S. because an El Nino has formed with warmer than normal sea temperatures.
9: It is a very strong El Nino that has formed in the Pacific Ocean, according to the National Oceanic and Atmospheric Administration. And meteorologists say conditions will strengthen over the next few months with water temperatures rising in the Pacific Ocean. Typically, that means a storm track hones in on Southern California in the winter months, leading to extreme flooding conditions, and the northern half of the U.S. and parts of Alaska are more likely to see warmer than average temperatures and dry conditions in the winter, but each El Nino is different in terms of timing and magnitude. Alex Stone, ABC News, Los Angeles.
7: Dario Amodi, the CEO of Anthropic, one of the biggest artificial intelligence companies in the world, again sounding the alarm on the potential dangers of AI falling into the wrong hands. He also acknowledges growing frustration from younger people, including students who might not feel ready to embrace AI yet. Michelle Franzen, ABC News.
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1: 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I'm Steve with the best mix of music from the 80s and 90s to today. And here's Wilson Phillips.

0: That's Pebbles and Mercedes Boy. I'm Steve. What a basketball game last night. Game 4 of the NBA Finals at Madison Square Garden. The New York Knicks, behind by as many as 29 points, came all the way back to win the game by 1 point in the last few seconds. I mean, an incredible comeback for the Knicks, or an incredible flame out for San Antonio, whichever way you want to look at it.
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2: The Sitka annual Old Unique Car and Tiny Truck 4th of July Parade meets at Whale Park at 10 a.m. for an on-time departure. Come a bit early. The route is new this year due to construction on Lake Street. We will have hound outs for the route. The route is basically the same with a few changes off of Edgecombe Drive. We will go out to the wreck and turn around and back to town. 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

0: at the Roxbury. How about it? Hadaway, What Is Love? Steve Cassidy with one great song right after another. The best mix of the 80s and 90s to today with Journey coming up next.
1: ABC News, I'm Michelle Franz, and a possible deal to end the three-month-long war with Iran inching toward the finish line, according to President Trump today. ABC's Patrick Reeval says the ceasefire, though, remains fragile.
2: We have not really heard from the Iranians yet. There has been no official response to President Trump's announcement that that Iran is close to agreeing what he called this memo, this memorandum of understanding. We have been hearing from some Iranian state media, which basically have been pushing back on the idea that any agreement has been finalized.
1: President Trump also says the Strait of Hormuz will, quote, officially open the moment a deal is signed. Just hours after FISA extension measures failed in both the House and the Senate today over Bill Pulte's role as acting DNI director, President Trump announced he's nominated former SEC chair Jay Clayton to lead the agency. Mexico beat South Africa in the first match of the World Cup today in Mexico City. This is ABC News.
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0: Olivia Dean, So Easy to Fall in Love. Yeah, it was pandemonium last night at Madison Square Garden. Early in the NBA final game, number four, it was like a funeral parlor in there. The Knicks were really behind by, they're behind by 29 points at one point. But then they came all the way back to win, and it was pandemonium in Madison Square Garden. As far as I know, it is still standing today.
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2: From the capital city, I'm Grace Dumas, and here are the stories we're following this hour. The Juneau Assembly voted to end a controversial funding plan that would have asked hundreds of Mendenhall Valley homeowners to aid in funding the initial phase of the flood wall built to protect against Glacial Lake outburst flooding. Under the original local improvement district, 466 property owners were asked to cover 40% of construction costs, with most households facing bills of up to $6,300. The city will now assume those costs, addressing longstanding concerns that many residents benefited from the flood protection without being required to contribute.
3: Because we had other funding sources, we don't have to take any money from our general fund. We changed it from a 60-40 split to a 0-100 split with CBJ taking on that role. Although the lid is still remaining active, but right now it's not going to cost homeowners other than the four homeowners that we did work on their bank. It did cost them money.
2: Mayor Beth Weldon said only four homeowners who required specific bank repairs have incurred costs so far. Though this has been criticized by some flood zone residents.
4: In the future, decisions of this nature concerning the Gulf need to come before all of the voting public. It is time to invite real conversation and to embrace and include the flood community in this and future decisions.
2: City officials say the change resolves immediate fairness concerns, but does not answer the larger question of how Juneau will fund future flood wall maintenance and upgrades, which could cost $6 million to $12 million annually. Repairs and improvements planned for this year alone are estimated at $4.8 million. The assembly's auction is unlikely to end ongoing litigation brought by riverfront homeowners who argue the city effectively took private property by placing HESCO barriers on their land without adequate compensation. City attorneys say the key legal issue remains whether the flood wall constitutes a government taking under state and federal constitutional protections. The lawsuit is scheduled for trial in October. A federal appeals court has upheld the dismissal of a lawsuit filed by former Alaska State Senator Laura Reinbold against Alaska Airlines over a 2021 ban related to the airline's COVID-19 mask policy. Reinbold sued the airline in 2023, arguing the ban violated her constitutional rights and effectively prevented her from traveling between Anchorage and Juneau while serving in the legislature. She claimed Alaska Airlines functioned as a state actor because it was the primary commercial carrier serving the route and was enforcing federal pandemic rules. A three-judge panel of the Ninth Circuit Court of Appeals agreed with a lower court's decision to dismiss the case. Reinbold, who represented herself, has since asked the appeals court to review the ruling. The airline argued it was following federally mandated air travel requirements during the pandemic and was not acting as a government agency. Attorneys also said Reinbold failed to follow procedures for requesting a medical exemption. After being barred from flying, she traveled to Juneau by driving through Canada and taking the state ferry system. Inflation accelerated in May, reaching its highest level in 3 years as rising fuel costs pushed prices higher across the economy. The Labor Department reports consumer prices were up 4.2% compared to a year ago, marking the third straight monthly increase. Gas prices surged after disruptions to oil shipments through the Strait of Hormuz during the Iran conflict, sending fuel costs sharply higher. While energy prices drove much of the increase, Americans also paid more for clothing, electricity, and airline travel. Grocery prices continue climbing as higher diesel costs increased shipping expenses. There was some encouraging news. Core inflation, which excludes food and energy, rose more slowly than overall inflation, suggesting broader price pressures remain relatively contained. Now you're up to date with News of the North. I'm Grace Dumas.
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5: We close out the work week on a dry note. We'll see some showers building back in just in time for the weekend. Mostly cloudy sky overnight. We will drop down into the upper 40s. Sunny skies on Friday, a high in the low to mid 60s. Saturday, we'll cloud up, see a chance of some widely scattered showers, a high in the lower 60s. And then showers likely by Sunday, a high near 65. I'm Sitka Media Center staff meteorologist Sally Russell.
6: ABC News, I'm Michelle Franz, and a possible deal to end the three-month-long war with Iran inching toward the finish line, according to President Trump today. ABC's Patrick Riebel says the ceasefire, though, remains fragile.
7: We have not really heard from the Iranians yet. There has been no official response to President Trump's announcement that that Iran is close to agreeing what he called this memo, this memorandum of understanding. We have been hearing from some Iranian state media, which basically have been pushing back on the idea that any agreement has been finalized.
6: President Trump also says the Strait of Hormuz will, quote, officially open the moment a deal is signed. Just hours after FISA extension measures failed in both the House and the Senate today over Bill Pulte's role as acting DNI director, President Trump announced he's nominated former SEC chair Jay Clayton to lead the agency. Mexico beat South Africa in the first match of the World Cup today in Mexico City. This is ABC News. In Northern Ireland, crowds of young men clashing for a second night with police in Belfast. Those violent protests erupted in the wake of an immigrant from Sudan who was charged with a brutal knife attack on a man in the city. Here's ABC's James Longman.
8: Police say protesters have been trying to reach a hotel they believe was housing immigrants, and disturbingly, earlier this week, some went door to door in a local street looking for foreigners and torching homes. Now, the family of the man who lost his left eye in that attack have appealed for calm, and they say that while they're completely devastated by what's happened to him, they reject violence as the response.
6: Last night's celebrations in New York City following the New York Knicks' record comeback win against the San Antonio Spurs led to police arresting more than 50 people outside Madison Square Garden. Authorities say rowdy fans getting out of hand, even climbing poles and also scaffolding. Authorities say 10 officers were injured. Michelle Franzen, ABC News.
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0: where Sitka and all of Southeast Alaska stay informed and entertained. 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
1: I'm

0: It's Benson Boone. Sorry, I'm here for someone else. Hi, I'm Steve. Great to have you listening today. Boy, this is my worst nightmare. I mean, it doesn't keep me up at night, but it stresses me out just thinking about it. Guy in Ohio threw away a winning lottery ticket worth $100,000. Accidentally tossed it in the garbage. Lucky for him, the trash collection had not come yet. So he dug through all his garbage and was able to recover the ticket to win the $100,000. But that's like my worst nightmare. I always think about like when a big deadline is coming up for a big lottery drawing, like the Mega Millions or the Powerball and one of those. I don't play all the time, but once in a while I play those. And when it's coming up on the deadline and nobody's claimed the prize yet, I start to get like a little knot in my stomach. Like, did I win that? Is it possible that I won that drawing? Where is that ticket? I didn't throw away that ticket, did I?
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0: Rachel Platten and Fight Song with Steve Cassidy. The best mix of music all afternoon and all the way home from the 80s and 90s to today. Looking forward to the weekend. I don't know about you. There it is on the horizon.
1: ABC News, I'm Michelle Franzen. After signaling a deal is close, President Trump calling off planned strikes on Iran and saying an agreement could be signed in a matter of days. ABC's Rachel Scott has more.
2: Hours after threatening to hit Iran very hard and seize the country's oil industry, President Trump abruptly backing off, claiming there is now a deal to end the war.
3: We just made a great settlement of the war with Iran, and we're going to be subject to finalization of documents, which should get done over the next few days.
2: Iran and the U.S. have been trading fire for days.
1: The House and Senate failing to pass short-term extensions of FISA wiretap authorization set to expire tomorrow, with bipartisan pushback over acting DNI Director Bill Pulte. President Trump now announcing he's nominating former SEC Chair Jay Clayton to head the intel agencies. World Cup fever building for tomorrow night's match in Los Angeles. The U.S. takes on Paraguay. This is ABC News.
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0: the fray and how to save a life. I'm Steve. World Cup soccer tournament gets underway today. Mexico with the first game at their famous stadium down there, Azteca Stadium. Holds like 73,000 soccer fans. That's getting things kicked off today. Team USA kicks off tomorrow for their first game in the tournament. Prime time. You can watch it on TV.
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1: ABC News, I'm Michelle Franzen. After signaling a deal is close, President Trump calling off planned strikes on Iran and saying an agreement could be signed in a matter of days. ABC's Rachel Scott has more.
2: Hours after threatening to hit Iran very hard and seize the country's oil industry, President Trump abruptly backing off, claiming there is now a deal to end the war.
3: We just made a great settlement of the war with Iran, and we're going to be subject to finalization of documents, which should get done over the next few days.
2: Iran and the U.S. have been trading fire for days.
1: The House and Senate failing to pass short-term extensions of FISA wiretap authorization set to expire tomorrow, with bipartisan pushback over acting DNI Director Bill Pulte. President Trump now announcing he's nominating former SEC Chair Jay Clayton to head the intel agencies. World Cup fever building for tomorrow night's match in Los Angeles. The U.S. takes on Paraguay. This is ABC News. In Southern California, Pasadena police say a so-called horseplay incident between two officers led to one officer being injured.
4: Two officers were allegedly playing with their guns when one went off. In newly released dash cam video, as one officer is pulling into the Pasadena Police Department garage, another officer at the back of his patrol SUV pulls out his gun and points it, seemingly jokingly, at the officer pulling in. The officer pulling in then pulls out his gun, again seemingly jokingly, but the gun fires. The bullet went through the windshield and hit the first officer in the shoulder. It happened last September, but just now has become known publicly. The chief calls it horseplay or failing to follow safety rules. The officer who was shot has recovered. The chief says the officers involved were disciplined. Alex Stone, ABC News.
1: Severe storms once again targeting the Midwest with the threat of heavy winds and tornadoes. Confirmed tornadoes in east central Illinois already. Michelle Franzen, ABC News.
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1: One great song right after another. I'm Steve. Here's one of those songs that could not get past number two, could not bust into the number one spot. On the Hot 100 chart, it was blocked out of first place by Man in the Mirror from Michael Jackson. On the Adult Contemporary chart, he couldn't get past Never Gonna Give You Up by Rick Astley. I mean, a couple of big ones. It's Richard Marx, Endless Summer Nights.

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0: Lisa Loeb, Nine Stories and Stay with Steve Cassidy. Great music all afternoon. Scrolling through my feed today, I saw a headline that asked, how healthy is sweet corn? Now, just by the feel of it, if I was going to click on that article, it was going to say something bad about sweet corn because everything seems to be bad for you. So I did not click on the link because let me have some joy. Let me have my sweet corn. By the way, it is National Corn on the Cob Day. Happy Corn Day if you celebrate.
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0: Bella Langley, Choose in Texas. Steve Cassidy with the best mix of music all afternoon here on the Feel Good Station. I've got Justin Bieber coming up.
1: ABC News, I'm Dave Packard. President Trump calling off attacks on Iran, saying that now he's close to a deal and that it could be signed over the next few days. ABC senior Pentagon reporter Louis Martinez with what we know.
2: So the first details that we've gotten about this deal are coming from Israeli Prime Minister Bibi Netanyahu. But what we are talking about, according to Netanyahu, is the elimination of the removal of Iran's enriched uranium, the dismantling of Iran's uranium enrichment facilities, the limiting of their missile production, and the end of Iran's proxies.
1: President Trump announced the nomination of U.S. Attorney for the Southern District of New York and former SEC Chairman Jay Clayton as permanent director of national intelligence to replace controversial acting director Bill Pulte. The 2026 FIFA World Cup officially kicking off in Mexico City. First match saw Mexico score a 2-0 win over South Africa. This is ABC News.
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0: That's another one of those great songs that had two lives, like John Michael Montgomery and All for One. They shared the hit songs I Swear and I Can Love You Like That. A few years later, back at one, Brian McKnight made it a top 10 pop hit. And a year later, country singer Mark Wills took the song to the country top five. Brian McKnight, back at one. Steve Cassidy, more music coming up. You know it, Bruno Mars up next.
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2: We close out the work week on a dry note. We'll see some showers building back in just in time for the weekend. Mostly cloudy sky overnight. We will drop down into the upper 40s. Sunny skies on Friday, a high in the low to mid 60s. Saturday will cloud up, see a chance of some widely scattered showers, a high in the lower 60s, and then showers likely by Sunday, a high near 65. I'm Sitka Media Center staff meteorologist Sally Russell.
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1: ABC News, I'm Dave Packard. President Trump calling off attacks on Iran, saying that now he's close to a deal and that it could be signed over the next few days. ABC senior Pentagon reporter Louis Martinez with what we know.
2: So the first details that we've gotten about this deal are coming from Israeli Prime Minister Bibi Netanyahu. But what we are talking about, according to Netanyahu, is the elimination of the removal of Iran's enriched uranium, the dismantling of Iran's uranium enrichment facilities, the limiting of their missile production, and the end of Iran's proxies.
1: President Trump announced the nomination of U.S. Attorney for the Southern District of New York and former SEC Chairman Jay Clayton as permanent director of national intelligence to replace controversial acting director Bill Pulte. The 2026 FIFA World Cup officially kicking off in Mexico City. First match saw Mexico score a 2-0 win over South Africa. This is ABC News. Police in Pasadena, California, say horseplay between two officers led to one officer being shot in the shoulder.
3: Two officers were allegedly playing with their guns when one went off. In newly released dash cam video, as one officer is pulling into the Pasadena Police Department garage, another officer at the back of his patrol SUV pulls out his gun and points it, seemingly jokingly, at the officer pulling in. The officer pulling in then pulls out his gun again, seemingly jokingly, but the gun fires. The bullet went through the windshield and hit the first officer in the shoulder. It happened last September, but just now has become known publicly. The chief calls it horseplay or failing to follow safety rules. The officer who was shot has recovered. The chief says the officers involved were disciplined. Alex Stone, ABC News.
1: Officials say 12 police officers were hurt in a second night of unrest in Northern Ireland. Anti-immigration protests erupted in Belfast after a stabbing attack left a man seriously injured. Dave Packer, ABC News.
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0: I gotta have faith. 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
1: Not an obvious choice for a bride and groom first dance, but we were at a wedding last summer, and this was the song for the couple's first dance. 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

0: 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Music that moves you. The news you need. 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
1: Ladies up in here tonight. 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

0: World Cup soccer tournament getting underway today. It's Mexico and South Africa, I think, for the inaugural game. And then Team USA plays Paraguay tomorrow. And then at the end of the tournament, the final game, they're going to do a big halftime show. And Shakira will star along with Madonna and BTS.
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2: The Sitka annual old unique car and tiny truck 4th of July parade meets at Whale Park at 10 a.m. for an on-time departure. Come a bit early. The route is new this year due to construction on Lake Street. We will have hound outs for the route. The route is basically the same with a few changes off of Edgecombe Drive. We will go out to the wreck and turn around and back to town. 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

0: Evanescence, Bring Me to Life. 2026 Songwriters Hall of Fame induction and award ceremony is tonight. Among the inductees, Alanis Morissette, Taylor Swift, Gene Simmons of Kiss, and the king of the movie soundtracks. Surprised he's not in the Hall of Fame yet for all his movie work. Kenny Loggins, and Kenny's coming up next.
1: ABC News, I'm Dave Packard. President Trump calling off attacks on Iran, saying that now he's close to a deal and that it could be signed over the next few days. ABC senior Pentagon reporter Louis Martinez with what we know.
2: So the first details that we've gotten about this deal are coming from Israeli Prime Minister Bibi Netanyahu. But what we are talking about, according to Netanyahu, is the elimination of the removal of Iran's enriched uranium, the dismantling of Iran's uranium enrichment facilities, the limiting of their missile production, and the end of Iran's proxies.
1: President Trump announced the nomination of a U.S. attorney for the Southern District of New York and former SEC Chairman Jay Clayton as permanent director of national intelligence to replace controversial acting director Bill Pulte. The 2026 FIFA World Cup officially kicking off in Mexico City. First match saw Mexico score a 2-0 win over South Africa. This is ABC News.
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And this town's lost its faith. Our colors will fade eventually. 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Oh my, my, oh my, my love, I take one look at you, you're taking me out.

0: Alex Warren, Ordinary, with Steve Cassidy. More great music coming up. Wrapping up the workday, headed home. Looking forward to Friday. Got the weekend on the horizon. Love it. Leona Lewis, Bleeding Love, is coming up next.
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3: We close out the work week on a dry note. We'll see some showers building back in just in time for the weekend. Mostly cloudy sky overnight. We will drop down into the upper 40s. Sunny skies on Friday, a high in the low to mid 60s. Saturday, we'll cloud up, see a chance of some widely scattered showers, a high in the lower 60s, and then showers likely by Sunday, a high near 65. I'm Sitka Media Center staff meteorologist Sally Russell.
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1: ABC News, I'm Dave Packer. A deal with Iran to end the war is very close. That's what President Trump says and why he says he called off fresh strikes on the nation. ABC's Rachel Scott in the Oval Office asking the president.
2: You have said before that Iran and the United States were close to a deal. It has not happened yet. Why are you so convinced that this time is different?
3: Because they've taken a pounding. They've taken a pounding like very few people could take. And they want to make the deal a lot more than I do.
1: Severe weather across the Midwest, leading now to more than 1,400 flight cancellations today. The biggest impact, Chicago. Air traffic controllers evacuated the Midway Tower due to a tornado warning. Baltimore City Public Schools says federal immigration agents arrested two people on school grounds of an elementary middle school today. A spokesperson confirming that pre-K and kindergarten graduation ceremonies were taking place at the time of the arrests. No immediate comment from DHS. This is ABC News. The federal government is warning an El Nino system could produce severe weather in the U.S.
4: It is a very strong El Nino that has formed in the Pacific Ocean, according to the National Oceanic and Atmospheric Administration. And meteorologists say conditions will strengthen over the next few months with water temperatures rising in the Pacific Ocean. Typically, that means a storm track hones in on Southern California in the winter months, leading to extreme flooding conditions. And the northern half of the U.S. and parts of Alaska are more likely to see warmer than average temperatures and dry conditions in the winter, but each El Nino is different in terms of timing and magnitude. 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
1: The opening of the Gordie Howe International Bridge connecting the U.S. and Canada over the Detroit River has been delayed due to unresolved issues. A ribbon-cutting ceremony at the bridge had been scheduled for Friday. The mile-and-a-half-long bridge connects Detroit with Windsor, Ontario. Dave Packer, ABC News.
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0: 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The news you need. 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

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Because you know what? We're just going to continue that flow. Beautiful night coming up ahead. It's Emily McKenzie.

0: Okay, so Harry has not confirmed it. Zoe Kravitz has not confirmed it. But we all kind of think the same thing, that they are engaged. Love, love, love. And to further solidify those engagement rumors, they got some matching tattoos. And they haven't like showed him off, but Harry's on tour and somebody did a zoom in of a tattoo on his bicep. And then Zoe just did a photo shoot. And on her left, like shoulder blade, basically, they both have the same tattoo. It's all uppercase letters, very small and delicate. And it says, "Let it rip." So there's gotta be like a story there. Let it rip. Not like the most romantic saying, but yeah. Something's going on.
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0: What's going on tonight? It's Emily McKenzie, and this is a delicious new world record. This happened recently down in Mexico, the annual Avocado Festival. There's a new world record for the largest bowl of guacamole ever made. And like, I'm going to tell you how much it weighed, and you're not going to be able to comprehend it. It is 14,991 pounds of guacamole. And for you to like fully understand that, like, you know those like above ground pools that you see in some people's backyards, you know, they're kind of flimsy looking. Imagine that, but filled with guacamole. That's how massive this bowl of guacamole is. Like, crazy. We're gonna need a bigger bag of chips.
1: ABC News, I'm Dave Packer. A deal with Iran to end the war is very close. That's what President Trump says and why he says he called off fresh strikes on the nation. ABC's Rachel Scott in the Oval Office asking the president.
2: You have said before that Iran and the United States were close to a deal. It has not happened yet. Why are you so convinced that this time is different?
3: Because they've taken a pounding. They've taken a pounding like very few people could take. And they want to make the deal a lot more than I do.
1: Severe weather across the Midwest, leading now to more than 1,400 flight cancellations today. The biggest impact, Chicago. Air traffic controllers evacuated the Midway Tower due to a tornado warning. Baltimore City Public Schools says federal immigration agents arrested two people on school grounds of an elementary middle school today. A spokesperson confirming that pre-K and kindergarten graduation ceremonies were taking place at the time of the arrests. No immediate comment from DHS. This is ABC News.
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0: So everyone's talking about the big Knicks win last night during like the basketball, the sports ball playoffs. They came from behind, amazing win. They won by a point, and like all of the celebs were there. There was Taylor Swift. There was Adam Sandler. There was Ben Stiller. There was Mariska Hargitay, like Timothy Chalamet, Kylie Jenner, everybody. And I'm like, God, how do they get these tickets? And actually, I just read that they get them for free. All right. You got to know the owner. You got to have a good relationship. But you don't just get the tickets. You also have to agree to watch the game, to pay attention to the game. And they'll probably throw you up on the Jumbotron and you got to like interact with the audience, because part of the appeal of these Knicks games is the celebrity sightings. So, yeah, they get these amazing tickets for free. But they gotta sing for their supper.
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3: We close out the work week on a dry note. We'll see some showers building back in just in time for the weekend. Mostly cloudy sky overnight. We will drop down into the upper 40s. Sunny skies on Friday, a high in the low to mid 60s. Saturday will cloud up, see a chance of some widely scattered showers, a high in the lower 60s. And then showers likely by Sunday, a high near 60. I'm Sitka Media Center staff meteorologist Sally Russell.
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1: Calling off another round of strikes in Iran, President Trump now says a deal to end the war could be signed as early as this weekend. And what makes this time different?
2: We will not have a nuclear weapon. They've agreed to that. There will be no, which is the whole reason, which is a big part of the reason.
3: Is that going to be your agreement, sir?
2: They will not only not have, they will not purchase, develop in any way, any shape, in any way, shape, or form, a nuclear weapon. They will not have a nuclear weapon.
1: Vance Bolter, the man charged with killing former Minnesota House Speaker Melissa Hortman and her husband, and wounding another Democratic lawmaker, State Senator John Hoffman and his wife, has changed his plea to guilty in his federal case as part of a deal with prosecutors to avoid the death penalty. U.S. Park Police investigating what it's calling vandalism after the numbers 86 and 47 were found marked in the grass on the National Mall, not far from the site of President Trump's UFC Freedom 250 event this weekend. This is ABC News. A trial is underway in Los Angeles for Jonathan Rendernecht, accused of starting what eventually grew into last year's deadly Palisades fire. Prosecutors claim Rendernecht wanted revenge. ABC News legal contributor Brian Buckmeyer.
4: With this defendant and the idea of setting the fire in a specific community that has high income individuals and why he would do that, I think that lends itself to this is a thing that people can understand, can connect, can make sense of. And they can say, okay, you're isolated. You don't like a certain population of people. You are fascinated with fire. A person who has these connective tissues would do this.
1: Personnel are accounted for after a huge blaze at a Tracy, California medical manufacturing and distribution facility. Authorities issued respiratory alerts and blocked off roads impacted by the smoke south of Stockton. There is an existing red flag warning in California's Central Valley with temperatures in the 90s. The cause of the fire is under investigation. Dave Packer, ABC News.
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0: What is up tonight, you beautiful thing? It's Emily McKenzie, and this is an interesting situation between neighbors. So this one gal, she parks outside of her house, and the teenage neighbor, she's 16 years old, was coming home one night riding her bicycle, and she was a little too close to the car, and she scratched the car. She felt horrible. She, of course, admitted it to the neighbor, and it turns out the scratch wasn't that bad, but the teenager, like, was just feeling really bad, and the neighbor was like, it's okay. Truly, we're cool. Maybe just be careful around cars next time. So then the teenager's mother is like, you know what? I'm really, really sorry. And the neighbor's like, it's fine. Let's just move on. And she said, you know what? My daughter wants to apologize bigger and better. She wants to bring you a cake. Is it okay if we bring it over? And she was like, actually, yeah, you know what? That's fine. That's sweet. So they show up, ring the doorbell with this cake, and the teenager's like, I'm sorry, here's your cake. And the neighbor's like, thanks. And it turns out the mom was standing there filming the entire situation. And the mom's like, I just want to post this. I think this is a great opportunity for others to learn how important it is to accept your actions and apologize responsibly. And the neighbor's like, no, I don't want to be a part of this. And it's like she was apologizing over the top with this cake because she wanted to make a video and go viral. And then the neighbor said, no, I'm not going to be in this video. And the mom got a little irritated. And it's like, that kind of cancels out the apology, right? I don't think the teenager wanted to be involved. I think the mom wanted to go viral. That's not how you say I'm sorry.
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0: Well, it's summer break. Your kids are home. What the heck are you going to do? How are we going to entertain them? Good news. It's official. The Mr. Rogers YouTube channel has arrived. It's Emily McKenzie, and you can go to YouTube and you can watch just so many different, wonderful, heartwarming Mr. Rogers videos and clips and episodes meant to uplift your children and teach them such important lessons. And like, honestly, we grew up with Mr. Rogers, and they say the YouTube channel is like meant for kids, but I think I could use a little Mr. Rogers in my life as an adult.
1: ABC News, I'm Dave Packer. An apparent de-escalation in the war with Iran, President Trump calling off strikes and claiming a deal could be signed this weekend.
2: Most importantly, we have a deal that Iran will never have a nuclear weapon, which was the whole purpose of what we had to go through to get this. So it was a big, very big thing.
1: President Trump has nominated Jay Clayton to be his new director of national intelligence. Clayton's the U.S. attorney for the Southern District of New York. The nomination comes after Trump selected Bill Pulte to serve in the role as an acting capacity. His lack of experience caused an uproar on Capitol Hill. Fire officials in Northern California say high winds, high temperatures, and low humidity all made fighting a massive medical warehouse fire very difficult. The 1 million-square-foot facility about 60 miles east of San Francisco was completely destroyed. The cause is unknown. Those officials also say there that the building's sprinklers were not working and the water supply was limited. This is ABC News.
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0: Well, hey there, Guppy. It's Emily McKenzie, and I've talked about this before, but because it's summer break, I feel like it's important to bring it up again. This story is making the rounds about the safest color of swimsuit for your kids. Whether they are in a swimming pool or maybe out on a lake, in the ocean, they say that neon, bright, those are the safest colors, because if something happens and your kid goes under, we want to spot them. We want like bright orange. We want bright yellow. Dress them like a traffic cone. They say that if the water is murky, even if it's in a pool, it can be really hard to find blue, black, white, and gray swimsuits. Those are the no's. Blue, black, white, and gray. Yeah. Think the brighter and the tackier, the safer and the better.
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2: We close out the work week on a dry note. We'll see some showers building back in just in time for the weekend. Mostly cloudy sky overnight. We will drop down into the upper 40s. Sunny skies on Friday, a high in the low to mid 60s. Saturday will cloud up, see a chance of some widely scattered showers, a high in the lower 60s, and then showers likely by Sunday, a high near 65. I'm Sitka Media Center staff meteorologist Sally Russell.
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1: ABC News, I'm Dave Packer. An apparent de-escalation in the war with Iran. President Trump calling off strikes and claiming a deal could be signed this weekend.
2: Most importantly, we have a deal that Iran will never have a nuclear weapon, which was the whole purpose of what we had to go through to get this. So it was a big, very big thing.
1: President Trump has nominated Jay Clayton to be his new director of national intelligence. Clayton's the U.S. attorney for the Southern District of New York. The nomination comes after Trump selected Bill Pulte to serve in the role as an acting capacity. His lack of experience caused an uproar on Capitol Hill. Fire officials in Northern California say high winds, high temperatures, and low humidity all made fighting a massive medical warehouse fire very difficult. The 1 million square foot facility about 60 miles east of San Francisco was completely destroyed. The cause is unknown. Those officials also say there that the building sprinklers were not working and the water supply was limited. This is ABC News. Police are warning about criminals recruiting teenagers online to carry out violent crimes, including murders, bombings, and abductions. ABC's Aaron Katursky reports.
3: Anneli Berg's 16-year-old son, Rio, was a victim.
4: Still hard to believe.
3: In 2025, he was on his way home when a hooded stranger came up from behind, pulled a gun, and opened fire, killing young Rio, who was not the intended target. Police say the gunman was no professional assassin, but a fellow teen, recruited for the job online by a gang.
4: The kids do the dirty work for them, and then they just throw them away.
3: The 16-year-old hitman in this case was immediately caught, convicted, and sent to prison, so it's two young lives wasted. Police say this online recruitment trend is spreading and should be a wake-up call for parents.
1: A collaboration between Visa and OpenAI will allow ChatGPT to shop and make transactions on users' behalf. Visa says it plans to have safeguards to prevent overspending and authorized purchases. Dave Packer, ABC News.
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0: So have you heard about this dinosaur purse that's going up for auction? Even saying that sentence is so ridiculous. It's Emily McKenzie, and they apparently found some Tyrannosaurus Rex collagen that was fossilized, and they, you know, put a little needle in it, and they created T-Rex skin in a lab. And they made a purse out of it, and now that purse is going up for auction. It looks like a clutch. Of course, it's green. They say it is Tyrannosaurus Rex skin that's making this purse, one of a kind, and they think that it'll go for between $500,000 and $800,000 at auction. And, like, look, I'm not, like, a fashion girl. I'm also broke, so seriously, $500,000 for a purse seems ridiculous. But, like, can we use science to, like, cure something instead of making dinosaur purses? Like, no offense. I'm just saying.
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2: The Sitka annual Old Unique Car and Tiny Truck 4th of July Parade meets at Whale Park at 10 a.m. for an on-time departure. Come a bit early. The route is new this year due to construction on Lake Street. We will have hound outs for the route. The route is basically the same with a few changes off of Edgecombe Drive. We will go out to the wreck and turn around and back to town. 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

0: Well, hey there, my friend. It's Emily McKenzie, and Toy Story 5 comes out next Friday. However, like movie critics got to get a little sneak peek, and the reviews have been coming out today, and everybody says that Toy Story 5 is amazing. They say it is a generation-defining experience. It is exactly the story we need right now. Meaningful, moving, masterful, must see. That it is a fantastic addition, emotional, funny, genuinely warm, and perfect in every way. I'm like, honestly, when you keep making these movies, it's like, you guys got to knock it off. You got to slow down. Come up with a different story. But with these reviews of Toy Story 5, I'm kind of so excited to see it now.
1: ABC News, I'm Dave Packer. An apparent de-escalation in the war with Iran. President Trump calling off strikes and claiming a deal could be signed this weekend.
2: Most importantly, we have a deal that Iran will never have a nuclear weapon, which was the whole purpose of what we had to go through to get this. So it was a big, very big thing.
1: President Trump has nominated Jay Clayton to be his new director of national intelligence. Clayton's the U.S. attorney for the Southern District of New York. The nomination comes after Trump selected Bill Pulte to serve in the role as an acting capacity. His lack of experience caused an uproar on Capitol Hill. Fire officials in Northern California say high winds, high temperatures, and low humidity all made fighting a massive medical warehouse fire very difficult. The 1 million square foot facility about 60 miles east of San Francisco was completely destroyed. The cause is unknown. Those officials also say there that the building sprinklers were not working and the water supply was limited. This is ABC News.
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0: So Taylor Swift was courtside at the Knicks game last night, looking adorable in these like custom t-shirts that she made with her two girlfriends. And it was like a play on Knicks, you know, for the New York Knicks. And Taylor's shirt said Stevie Knicks because she loves Stevie Knicks. Fantastic. One of her girlfriends had Nickelback, but with like spelled like the New York Knicks. And then the other one was Nicole Kidman. And again, spelled like Knicks. Just really, really cute. I love like custom t-shirts. I think me and Taylor Swift should be best friends.
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2: We close out the work week on a dry note. We'll see some showers building back in just in time for the weekend. Mostly cloudy sky overnight. We will drop down into the upper 40s. Sunny skies on Friday, a high in the low to mid 60s. Saturday, we'll cloud up, see a chance of some widely scattered showers, a high in the lower 60s. And then showers likely by Sunday, a high near 65. I'm Sitka Media Center staff meteorologist Sally Russell.
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1: ABC News, I'm Dave Packard. A U.S. official saying it appears Iran has attempted to strike commercial ships transiting the Strait of Hormuz, adding U.S. forces shot down two Iranian one-way attack drones. Traffic flow through the strait continues. This is President Trump did an about-face. After threatening devastating strikes, he's now saying the U.S. and Iran are on the brink of a deal.
2: It'll be soon. Maybe this weekend.
1: Iran's Ministry of Foreign Affairs saying Iran has not reached a final conclusion. The man charged with killing former Minnesota House Speaker Melissa Hortman and her husband and wounding another Democratic lawmaker, State Senator John Hoffman and his wife, has changed his plea to guilty in his federal case avoiding the death penalty. Southwest Airlines responding after a report of a passenger plane making contact with a parked plane while taxiing at Green International Airport in Rhode Island. The airline says they're investigating and have reaccommodated affected passengers. This is ABC News. About a year since some schools started banning cell phones, early evidence shows students starting to do better, and teachers noting improved social connections and fewer conflicts. ABC's Bethany Bronsilva has more.
3: The research is mixed so far. The largest study to date found that cell phone bans are very effective at reducing phone use during the school day, no surprise. But researchers didn't see immediate gains in test scores. But that said, a study from Florida found improvements in both attendance and academic performance after schools had time to adjust to the policy. And experts say that's an important point because educational gains often take longer to show up than behavioral changes.
1: Lesson. A day before a court-ordered deadline to remove Donald Trump's name from the Kennedy Center, the Department of Justice filed a notice of appeal to challenge the ruling. Trump's name has already been removed from the Kennedy Center's website and its YouTube page, but remains on the building's facade. Dave Packer, ABC News.
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0: 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Sitka.

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This piano, these lyrics, this is a great song. If you've had a rough week and you need to let out some tears, now is the time to do it.

0: So the past few nights, I've been having like crazy dreams. Weird, odd, kind of disturbing, not nightmares, but just like, what the heck, Emily? And I follow a couple astrology sites. Apparently, the sun and the moon and the stars are having like a frat party upstairs. There's moons and stars and nodes and a lot going on. Major, major moves in astrology with the planets. And they say that that could explain maybe you're emotional, maybe you're scared, maybe you're having crazy dreams. So yeah, like, you know, the space is making us a little anxious right now. But also they say that it's a time for new beginnings. So maybe you unclench, don't be afraid, try and flow, you know, new beginnings, something's got to end for something new to start. Don't be afraid. Don't be afraid.
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0: I just read a story that said Sam Smith was just sentenced to 40 years in prison for this real estate scheme, taking money from elderly people, in fact, and saying, oh, yeah, we're going to invest your money in this real estate situation. But really, they were just con artists. And I was like, Sam Smith, what? Different Sam Smith, not singer Sam Smith, just a naughty British dude named Sam Smith. So very common name. Woo, I am relieved that singer Sam Smith is not a con artist.
1: ABC News, I'm Dave Packer. A U.S. official saying it appears Iran has attempted to strike commercial ships transiting the Strait of Hormuz, adding U.S. forces shot down two Iranian one-way attack drones. Traffic flow through the strait continues. This is President Trump did an about-face. After threatening devastating strikes, he's now saying the U.S. and Iran are on the brink of a deal.
2: It'll be soon. Maybe this weekend.
1: Iran's Ministry of Foreign Affairs saying Iran has not reached a final conclusion. The man charged with killing former Minnesota House Speaker Melissa Hortman and her husband and wounding another Democratic lawmaker, State Senator John Hoffman and his wife, has changed his plea to guilty in his federal case avoiding the death penalty. Southwest Airlines responding after a report of a passenger plane making contact with a parked plane while taxiing at Green International Airport in Rhode Island. The airline says they're investigating and have reaccommodated affected passengers. This is ABC News.
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0: Alrighty, my delicious little cupcake. What do you say? I go to bed. 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Heck yeah. All right, cool. It's Emily McKenzie. You take care of yourself. 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
2: We close out the work week on a dry note. We'll see some showers building back in just in time for the weekend. Mostly cloudy sky overnight. We will drop down into the upper 40s. Sunny skies on Friday, a high in the low to mid 60s. Saturday, we'll cloud up, see a chance of some widely scattered showers, a high in the lower 60s. And then showers likely by Sunday, a high near 65. I'm Sitka Media Center staff meteorologist Sally Russell.
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1: ABC News, I'm Dave Packer. An apparent de-escalation in the war with Iran. President Trump calling off strikes and claiming a deal could be signed this weekend.
2: Most importantly, we have a deal that Iran will never have a nuclear weapon, which was the whole purpose of what we had to go through to get this. So it was a big, very big thing.
1: President Trump has nominated Jay Clayton to be his new director of national intelligence. Clayton's the U.S. attorney for the Southern District of New York. The nomination comes after Trump selected Bill Pulte to serve in the role as an acting capacity. His lack of experience caused an uproar on Capitol Hill. Fire officials in Northern California say high winds, high temperatures, and low humidity all made fighting a massive medical warehouse fire very difficult. The 1 million square foot facility about 60 miles east of San Francisco was completely destroyed. The cause is unknown. Those officials also say there that the building sprinklers were not working and the water supply was limited. This is ABC News. Police are warning about criminals recruiting teenagers online to carry out violent crimes, including murders, bombings, and abductions. ABC's Aaron Katursky reports.
3: Anneli Berg's 16-year-old son, Rio, was a victim.
4: Still hard to believe.
3: In 2025, he was on his way home when a hooded stranger came up from behind, pulled a gun, and opened fire, killing young Rio, who was not the intended target. Police say the gunman was no professional assassin, but a fellow teen, recruited for the job online by a gang.
4: The kids do the dirty work for them, and then they just throw them away.
3: The 16-year-old hitman in this case was immediately caught, convicted, and sent to prison, so it's two young lives wasted. Police say this online recruitment trend is spreading and should be a wake-up call for parents.
1: A collaboration between Visa and OpenAI will allow ChatGPT to shop and make transactions on users' behalf. Visa says it plans to have safeguards to prevent overspending and authorized purchases. Dave Packer, ABC News.
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Gloria Estefan and Miami Sound Machine. I say it all the time. I love that lead guitar work. And 1, 2, 3 from Gloria Estefan and Miami Sound Machine. Hi, Joe here with Olivia Dean and Prince coming up after Nico and Vins. Am I wrong?

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The news you need, the music you love. 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

0: I Need. That's Olivia Dean. And right before that, Prince, 1999. They just finished up the celebration of Prince last week in the Twin Cities, Minneapolis and St. Paul, with parades and concerts and all kinds of things, celebrating the Purple One. Nico and Vince in there too with Am I Wrong. Coming up, it's Michael Jackson and Three Doors Down.
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0: Getting Funky with Marky Mark and the Funky Bunch. There's Good Vibrations. And right before that, Three Doors Down, Kryptonite. Also in that set, Michael Jackson, Billie Jean. I'm Joe with Backstreet Boys coming up in just a couple of minutes. They're coming back to the Sphere. Madonna and Halsey also coming up in just a couple of minutes.
1: ABC News, I'm Dave Packer. An apparent de-escalation in the war with Iran. President Trump calling off strikes and claiming a deal could be signed this weekend.
2: Most importantly, we have a deal that Iran will never have a nuclear weapon, which was the whole purpose of what we had to go through to get this. So it was a big, very big thing.
1: President Trump has nominated Jay Clayton to be his new director of national intelligence. Clayton's the U.S. attorney for the Southern District of New York. The nomination comes after Trump selected Bill Pulte to serve in the role as an acting capacity. His lack of experience caused an uproar on Capitol Hill. Fire officials in Northern California say high winds, high temperatures, and low humidity all made fighting a massive medical warehouse fire very difficult. The 1 million square foot facility about 60 miles east of San Francisco was completely destroyed. The cause is unknown. Those officials also say there that the building's sprinklers were not working and the water supply was limited. This is ABC News.
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0: That's from the movie Vision Quest. Matthew Modine starred in that one as the wrestler. That's Madonna, Crazy for You, from the motion picture. Today is the 11th day of June, and on the calendar, today is Cousteau Day. Remember Jacques Cousteau? It's also King Kamehameha Day. It's National Corn on the Cob Day today, National German Chocolate Cake Day, National Making Life Beautiful Day, and Pizza Margarita Day. Those are the things on the calendar for today. Boy, you got a whole meal there. You got the pizza margarita, you got the corn on the cob, you got some German chocolate cake for dessert. Yeah, not bad. Anyway, those are the things on the calendar. Coming up next hour, we'll take a look at the day in history for June 11. History and music history coming up.
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2: Dry weather today. The wet weather returns for the weekend. Lots of sunshine today. A pretty nice day with a high into the middle 60s. Tonight we will see an increase in the cloud cover. Overnight lows near 50. We'll see our best chance of showers on Saturday early in the day, so we could see some dry hours later in the afternoon. A high low 60s. Cloudy skies, 50-50 chance of showers on Sunday. Low to mid 60s. Monday clouds and showers earlier. High Monday in the upper 50s. I'm Sitka Media Center staff meteorologist Sally Russell.
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1: ABC News, I'm Dave Packard. A U.S. official saying it appears Iran has attempted to strike commercial ships transiting the Strait of Hormuz, adding U.S. forces shot down two Iranian one-way attack drones. Traffic flow through the strait continues. This is President Trump did it about face. After threatening devastating strikes, he's now saying the U.S. and Iran are on the brink of a deal.
2: It'll be soon. Maybe this weekend.
1: Iran's Ministry of Foreign Affairs saying Iran has not reached a final conclusion. The man charged with killing former Minnesota House Speaker Melissa Hortman and her husband and wounding another Democratic lawmaker, State Senator John Hoffman and his wife, has changed his plea to guilty in his federal case avoiding the death penalty. Southwest Airlines responding after a report of a passenger plane making contact with a parked plane while taxiing at Greene International Airport in Rhode Island. The airline says they're investigating and have reaccommodated affected passengers. This is ABC News. About a year since some schools started banning cell phones, early evidence shows students starting to do better, and teachers noting improved social connections and fewer conflicts. ABC's Bethany Bronsilva has more.
3: The research is mixed so far. The largest study to date found that cell phone bans are very effective at reducing phone use during the school day, no surprise. But researchers didn't see immediate gains in test scores. But that said, a study from Florida found improvements in both attendance and academic performance after schools had time to adjust to the policy. And experts say that's an important point because educational gains often take longer to show up than behavioral changes.
1: A day before a court-ordered deadline to remove Donald Trump's name from the Kennedy Center, the Department of Justice filed a notice of appeal to challenge the ruling. Trump's name has already been removed from the Kennedy Center's website and its YouTube page, but remains on the building's facade. Dave Packer, ABC News.
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Tayo Cruz, it's Dynamite, and it's starting out another great hour of great music from Dynamite to Bombs. Here's Cherry Bomb, the club Cherry Bomb. Here's John Mellencamp.

News that matters. Music that moves you. The news you need. The music you love. KIFW. Sitka.

0: Third Eye Blind and Semi-Charmed Life, and right before that, Uncle Cracker featuring Dobie Gray helping out on Dobie's original hit back in the mid-70s, Drift Away. 30 years later, Uncle Cracker enlisting Dobie Gray to help him out, and they took it back in to the top 10. Die With a Smile from Lady Gaga coming up. I've got Vonda Shepard, Simple Minds, and Toto all coming up for you in just a couple of minutes.
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0: 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Die with a Smile, former number one song, and Simple Minds from the movies from the Breakfast Club motion picture. Don't You Forget About Me, right before Searching My Soul from Vonda Shepherd. In just a couple of seconds, hang on, Toto and No Doubt coming up. Seals on the way, and like I said, a look at today, June 11th in history.
1: ABC News, I'm Dave Packer. A U.S. official saying it appears Iran has attempted to strike commercial ships transiting the Strait of Hormuz, adding U.S. forces shot down two Iranian one-way attack drones. Traffic flow through the strait continues. This is President Trump did an about-face. After threatening devastating strikes, he's now saying the U.S. and Iran are on the brink of a deal.
2: It'll be soon. Maybe this weekend.
1: Iran's Ministry of Foreign Affairs saying Iran has not reached a final conclusion. The man charged with killing former Minnesota House Speaker Melissa Hortman and her husband and wounding another Democratic lawmaker, State Senator John Hoffman and his wife, has changed his plea to guilty in his federal case avoiding the death penalty. Southwest Airlines responding after a report of a passenger plane making contact with a parked plane while taxiing at Greene International Airport in Rhode Island. The airline says they're investigating and have reaccommodated affected passengers. This is ABC News.
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0: Kiss from a Rose from Seal. Darn near wrapping up this hour, but let's take a look at today, June 11th, on the calendar. Some movie news and movie history. On this day in 1969, Glenn Campbell stars opposite John Wayne in the movie True Grit, appearing in theaters for the first time, June 11th, 1969. 1986, Ferris Bueller's Day Off hits theaters, with Matthew Broderick leading a parade through downtown Chicago to the Beatles' Twist and Shout. It's a renewed interest in the group of the Beatles, and the song soon returns to the charts thanks to Ferris Bueller's Day Off. In theaters on this day in 1986. Speaking of movies, Faith Hill made her film debut in the comedic remake of the 1975 thriller The Stepford Wives, starring with Nicole Kidman, Matthew Broderick, and Bette Midler. 2002, Paul McCartney married former model Heather Mills in Glasgow, Ireland. Among the guests, Elton John, David Gilmour of Pink Floyd, Chrissie Hynde, and Ringo Starr. The couple got divorced in 2008, 6 years after getting married. Also in 2002, American Idol premiered on the Fox Network. And it was on this day in 2025, just 1 year ago. Sad news, we lost Brian Wilson, the creative engine behind the Beach Boys. Brian died at the age of 82 last year. 1 year ago today, June 11th, 2025.
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2: Dry weather today, the wet weather returns for the weekend. Lots of sunshine today, a pretty nice day with a high into the middle 60s. Tonight we will see an increase in the cloud cover, overnight lows near 50. We'll see our best chance of showers on Saturday early in the day, so we could see some dry hours later in the afternoon, a high low 60s. Cloudy skies, 50-50 chance of showers on Sunday, low to mid 60s. Monday clouds and showers earlier, high Monday in the upper 50s. I'm Sitka Media Center staff meteorologist Sally Russell.
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4: 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Sitka. The news you need. The music you love. Hey.

cutting crew, I just died in your arms. It's Joe. No dying here, just great music. And I got lots to get to. So we got a lot of business to take care of. Billy Ocean's coming up, Carly Rae Jepsen too. And hang on for Hozier and Edwin McCain. Right now, it's music from Desiree. You got to be.

0: Get out of my dreams, get into my car. There's Billy Ocean, and right before that, Carly Rae Jepsen. Call Me Maybe, and also Desiree, You Got to Be. Started out the hour with Cutting Crew, I Just Died in Your Arms. Coming up in just a couple of minutes, Hozier, Roxette, and there's something special happening for the 200th, well, lots of things special happening for the 250th birthday of our nation. I've got something else that I just found out about. I'll share that with you coming up.
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2: 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Come a bit early. The route is new this year due to construction on Lake Street. We will have hound outs for the route. The route is basically the same with a few changes off of Edgecombe Drive. 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

0: I could not ask for more. Edwin McCain. And right before, Ed, it's Roxette, Listen to Your Heart. I mentioned something new coming up to celebrate the anniversary or the birthday of America, the 250th anniversary, the 250th birthday coming up on July 4th, while Congress is heading back to its roots in Philadelphia for a historic off-site gathering. It's going to happen on July 2nd to celebrate the 250th anniversary of the signing of the Declaration of Independence. That's according to the U.S. representative organizing the event and a local official with knowledge of its planning. That U.S. rep is Brendan Boyle, a Democrat whose district includes Philadelphia, and he is spearheading this gathering. He said, exactly 2 years ago, I launched this effort to bring members of Congress, both Democrats and Republicans, back to a place where it all began. 250 years ago, Independence Hall. Congress is going to do that, and they're going to do it, like I said, on July 2nd as part of the 250th celebration of our nation on our birthday and anniversary. That's pretty cool.
1: ABC News, I'm Sherry Preston. On Thursday, President Trump said the U.S. would be attacking Iran with full force, taking over its oil and gas operations and seizing Karg Island. Today, he says, once again, that a peace agreement is near.
2: A source telling ABC News a deal between the U.S. and Iran is now very close after mediators hit breakthroughs. Trump maintains the current ceasefire with Iran is still holding and now insisting a real peace deal with the regime is fully negotiated and that we're just days away from the war ending.
1: ABC's Melissa Adan, a key surveillance tool that allows the government to collect intelligence abroad, appears certain to expire. Congress failing to temporarily extend FISA in a protest over the president's pick of Bill Pulte to be acting director of national intelligence. SpaceX hits the NASDAQ today. Money raised in the IPO estimated to be $75 billion. If so, it would be the largest public offering in history. This is ABC News.
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0: Miley Cyrus, that's Flowers. And Miley recently, a couple of weeks ago, got a star on the Hollywood Walk of Fame. I think it's almost 3 weeks ago now. Congratulations to Miley Cyrus. Foo Fighters, Learn to Fly, right before that. We're flying through this day. And we're taking a look now at the birthdays for today. July 11. Happy birthday to you if today's your birthday. You share your birthday with the guy from ZZ Top who doesn't have a beard. Except for his name, Frank Beard, the drummer for ZZ Top. He's 77 today. Donnie Van Zandt of 38 Special is 74. Shia LaBeouf, the actor, 40. Actress Adrienne Barbeau, 81 years young. Peter Dinklage, the actor, is 57. Joshua Jackson, the actor, 48. Hugh Laurie, the actor from House, is 67. And Joe Montana, National Football League Hall of Fame quarterback, played most of his career with the San Francisco 49ers, but also did some time with the Kansas City Chiefs. Joe Montana having a decade birthday. He is 70.
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2: Dry weather today. The wet weather returns for the weekend. Lots of sunshine today. A pretty nice day with a high into the middle 60s. Tonight we will see an increase in the cloud cover. Overnight lows near 50. We'll see our best chance of showers on Saturday early in the day, so we could see some dry hours later in the afternoon, a high low 60s. Cloudy skies, 50-50 chance of showers on Sunday, low to mid 60s. Monday clouds and showers earlier, high Monday in the upper 50s. I'm Sitka Media Center staff meteorologist Sally Russell.
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1: ABC News, I'm Sherry Preston. On Thursday, President Trump said the U.S. would be attacking Iran with full force, taking over its oil and gas operations and seizing Karg Island. Today, he says, once again, that a peace agreement is near.
2: A source telling ABC News a deal between the U.S. and Iran is now very close after mediators hit breakthroughs. Trump maintains the current ceasefire with Iran is still holding and now insisting a real peace deal with the regime is fully negotiated and that we're just days away from the war ending.
1: ABC's Melissa Adan, a key surveillance tool that allows the government to collect intelligence abroad, appears certain to expire. Congress failing to temporarily extend FISA in a protest over the president's pick of Bill Pulte to be acting director of national intelligence. SpaceX hits the NASDAQ today. Money raised in the IPO estimated to be $75 billion. If so, it would be the largest public offering in history. This is ABC News. Another night of violent storms across the Midwest.
3: The National Weather Service says at least three tornadoes hit towns outside of Chicago Thursday night as severe storms knocked out power and brought down trees. In McKinley Park, Jules Carrasco says even when the power is restored, the damage has been done.
4: The groceries that we bought was like maybe last us about a week, and it was almost like $200. So that's down the drain now.
3: Lots of travel plans down the drain, too. More than 1,500 flight cancellations. Air traffic controllers evacuated the Chicago Midway Tower due to a tornado warning. Dave Packer, ABC News.
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1: Ascara Donez, owner of Inside Baddie's Closet Boutique in Durham, North Carolina. She says people all over the country are trying to find more affordable ways to look good. Sherry Preston, ABC News.
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All night long, Lionel Richie, and let's get started with another hour of great music. Thanks for kicking it off, Lionel. REO Speedwagon, Taylor Swift, Survivor, all coming up. Here's the reason. It's Hoobastank.

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The news you need, the music you love. 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

0: Hope Alight from Taylor Swift, flying high once again with another new song. This one, I Knew It, I Knew You, from Toy Story 5. She got a chance to get a little screening of the movie, or advanced screening, and she said she went home and wrote the song right away. She also said at the premiere the other night in Los Angeles where she performed the song, she also said she's seen all the Toy Story movies, and this one, Toy Story 5, is her favorite of all of them. Coming up in just a couple of minutes, hang on for Survivor, another movie song from Eye of the Tiger. From Rocky III, it's Eye of the Tiger. That's coming up. Got Kelly Clarkson, Enrique Iglesias, and Mariah Carey all around the corner.
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0: The one and only Kelly Clarkson with Behind These Hazel Eyes, and Enrique Iglesias and Eye of the Tiger, speaking of eyes, Survivor, starting up that set from Rocky III, the motion picture. Sylvester Stallone wanted to use Another One Bites the Dust from Queen, and they said nope, they didn't want to give their song to a movie. So Sylvester Stallone talked to Frankie Sullivan and Jim Peterick of Survivor, and they said, yeah, we're up to the task, and wrote the song pretty quickly. They said it was one of the fastest songs they've ever written. Had a little movie clips to watch to kind of give them inspiration. And the rest, as they say, is history. Eye of the Tiger from Survivor. Mariah Carey coming up, and so is Cyndi Lauper.
1: ABC News, I'm Sherry Preston. On Thursday, President Trump said the U.S. would be attacking Iran with full force, taking over its oil and gas operations and seizing Karg Island. Today, he says, once again, that a peace agreement is near.
2: A source telling ABC News a deal between the U.S. and Iran is now very close after mediators hit breakthroughs. Trump maintains the current ceasefire with Iran is still holding and now insisting a real peace deal with the regime is fully negotiated and that we're just days away from the war ending.
1: ABC's Melissa Adan, a key surveillance tool that allows the government to collect intelligence abroad, appears certain to expire. Congress failing to temporarily extend FISA in a protest over the president's pick of Bill Pulte to be acting director of national intelligence. SpaceX hits the NASDAQ today. Money raised in the IPO estimated to be $75 billion. If so, it would be the largest public offering in history. This is ABC News.
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1: Dry weather today. The wet weather returns for the weekend. Lots of sunshine today. A pretty nice day with a high into the middle 60s. Tonight, we will see an increase in the cloud cover. Overnight lows near 50. We'll see our best chance of showers on Saturday early in the day, so we could see some dry hours later in the afternoon, in the high low 60s. Cloudy skies, 50-50 chance of showers on Sunday, low to mid 60s. Monday clouds and showers earlier, high Monday in the upper 50s. I'm Sitka Media Center staff meteorologist Sally Russell.
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1: ABC News, I'm Sherry Preston. It's expected to be the biggest IPO ever, and it hits the NASDAQ today. SpaceX makes its Wall Street debut. The company is priced at 555 million shares at $135 a piece, a valuation of almost $1.8 trillion. After threatening another barrage of strikes against Iran, President Trump changes course again.
2: Hours after threatening to hit Iran very hard and seize the country's oil industry, President Trump abruptly backing off, claiming there is now a deal to end the war.
3: We just made a great settlement of the war with Iran, and we're going to be subject to finalization of documents, which should get done over the next few days.
2: Iran and the U.S. have been trading fire for days.
1: ABC's Rachel Scott. 500,000 power outages across the Midwest thanks to a line of storms that moved through Thursday and overnight. This is ABC News. Pro golfer Phil Mickelson has been kicked out of the California Golf Club where he was a member.
4: His longtime club near San Diego confirms it has banned him. Golf Digest says it happened after Mickelson was accused of inappropriate contact with a female employee. An attorney for Mickelson says there is video evidence contradicting the allegations.
1: That's ABC's Hannah Patah. It has been a year since schools began adopting cell phone bans, and says ABC's Bethany Braun-Silva, some have seen changes.
5: The biggest takeaway is that classrooms feel different. Teachers report fewer distractions, more participation, and more face-to-face interaction among students. In New York, educators surveyed after the first year of the ban said students were more engaged in class and spending more time talking with one another instead of looking at those phones.
1: As for educational gains, they take longer to show up than behavioral changes, but some early studies in Florida have found improvements in attendance and academic performance. Sherry Preston, ABC News.
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1: That's AJR. That's Bang. Here we go. Starting up another great hour. I'm Joe with Matchbox 20 and Green Day coming up after Bobby Brown's My Prerogative.

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0: 3 a.m. Matchbox 20 and Boulevard of Broken Dreams from Green Day. Green Day just released the trailer for their movie called Nimrods, a Green Day comedy. It's a road trip film and it's opening up August 14th. The movie follows teenagers who win an opportunity to open for Green Day on New Year's Eve based on their demo tape. Again, the movie Nimrods, a Green Day comedy. You can see the trailer now. It was just released from the band, and it comes out August 14th in theaters. Looking forward to it. Looking forward also to more great music coming up this hour. Toad the Wet Sprocket. Also, Teddy Swims, Paula Abdul, and Denise Williams.
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0: told the Wet Sprocket that's Good Intentions. And right before that, Paula Abdul, straight up, Lose Control from Teddy Swims, all in that set of great music. That's what we do for you all day, every day. Great music and Savage Garden, Denise Williams coming up. I mentioned them. Halsey's on the way, and so is Carrie Underwood, if you stay with me.
1: ABC News, I'm Sherry Preston. It's expected to be the biggest IPO ever, and it hits the NASDAQ today. SpaceX makes its Wall Street debut. The company is priced at 555 million shares at $135 a piece, a valuation of almost $1.8 trillion. After threatening another barrage of strikes against Iran, President Trump changes course again.
2: Hours after threatening to hit Iran very hard and seize the country's oil industry, President Trump abruptly backing off, claiming there is now a deal to end the war.
3: We just made a great settlement of the war with Iran, and we're going to be subject to finalization of documents. We should get done over the next few days.
2: Iran and the U.S. have been trading fire for days.
1: ABC's Rachel Scott. 500,000 power outages across the Midwest thanks to a line of storms that moved through Thursday and overnight. 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

0: Savage Garden and I Want You. Denise Williams, let's hear it for the boy from Footloose, the motion picture right before that. Lots of movie songs today on the playlist. Coming up in just a couple of minutes, Carrie Underwood, I Want You to Stay With Me. And check out Carrie and lots more music coming up.
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2: Dry weather today, the wet weather returns for the weekend. Lots of sunshine today, a pretty nice day with a high into the middle 60s. Tonight we will see an increase in the cloud cover, overnight lows near 50. We'll see our best chance of showers on Saturday early in the day, so we could see some dry hours later in the afternoon, a high low 60s. Cloudy skies, 50-50 chance of showers on Sunday, low to mid 60s. Monday clouds and showers earlier, high Monday in the upper 50s. I'm Sitka Media Center staff meteorologist Sally Russell.
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1: ABC News, I'm Sherry Preston. SpaceX hits the NASDAQ today. Money raised at its IPO, estimated to be $75 billion, so it would become the largest public offering in history. The stock sale also expected to make Elon Musk the world's first trillionaire. Powerful storms leaving 500,000 customers without power in several states.
2: In Wisconsin, fallen trees and utility poles littering the roads. In Iowa, torrential rain swamping communities, with some areas seeing more than 3 inches in a single day. The downpour stretching all the way to Pennsylvania. Forecasters say the combination of high heat and humidity is helping fuel these storms. Feels like temperatures could top 100 degrees today along parts of the East Coast.
1: That's ABC's Sophie Flay. Hours before he threatened to escalate the war by bombing Iran and taking over its oil facility, President Trump is now calling off new military strikes and claiming a breakthrough in negotiations to end the war. Iran is disputing that. This is ABC News. A massive fire destroying a warehouse complex in Tracy, California. Huge plumes of black smoke sent billowing into the air, prompting air quality concerns, but there were no injuries. A lawsuit's been filed against investigators who wrongly accused a man of a crime he didn't commit because of an AI program. It identified him from surveillance footage. Robert Dillon from Lee County, Florida, was arrested in 2024, says ABC's Andrea Fujii.
3: Dillon was accused of trying to lure a young child at a restaurant in Jacksonville Beach, 300 miles away. An investigator there submitted surveillance photos of the suspect to an AI facial recognition program, which found a 93% match to Dillon. The only other evidence? A witness who picked Dillon's photo out of a lineup.
1: Dillon says he's never even been to Jacksonville, says it took a year to get his record cleaned up. U.S. men's team making its World Cup debut against Paraguay in the group stage tonight in Southern California. Sherry Preston, ABC News.
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Don't Stop Believin'. That's Journey. They're currently out with their farewell tour, the Final Frontier Tour, continuing with Journey. And this hour, getting started with Journey. Coming up in just a minute, hang on for Toto, 21 Pilots. Here's Gwen Stefani and No Doubt. You and me.

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0: Rosanna from Toto. That is, of course, about Rosanna Arquette, the actress. And right before Toto, 21 Pilots, I'm So Stressed Out. Don't Speak from Gwen Stefani, and No Doubt getting ready to wrap up their stint at Sphere in Las Vegas. A long and very successful run for the band at Sphere in Las Vegas. Avril Lavigne is coming up, and so is The Outfield, so stay with me.
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3: 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Come a bit early. The route is new this year due to construction on Lake Street. We will have handouts for the route. The route is basically the same with a few changes off of Edgecombe Drive. We will go out to the wreck and turn around and back to town. Invite your friends with old cars to come join the parade. Questions, Jeff, 747-4821.
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0: Not to be confused with Huey Lewis of the News and The Power of Love. That's Celine Dion's The Power of Love. Celine, the one and only, wrapping up that set. Avril Lavigne started it, Complicated, and in the middle, The Outfield, Your Love. About a month and a half ago, that video for The Outfield's Your Love crossed the 1 billion views threshold on YouTube alone and continues. Coming up in just a minute, a huge hit for Tina Turner. Also coming up, Post Malone with Morgan Wallen.
1: ABC News, I'm Sherry Preston. SpaceX hits the NASDAQ today. Money raised at its IPO, estimated to be $75 billion, so it would become the largest public offering in history. The stock sale also expected to make Elon Musk the world's first trillionaire. Powerful storms leaving 500,000 customers without power in several states.
2: In Wisconsin, fallen trees and utility poles littering the roads. In Iowa, torrential rain swamping communities, with some areas seeing more than 3 inches in a single day. The downpour stretching all the way to Pennsylvania. Forecasters say the combination of high heat and humidity is helping fuel these storms. Feels like temperatures could top 100 degrees today along parts of the East Coast.
1: That's ABC's Sophie Flay. Hours before he threatened to escalate the war by bombing Iran and taking over its oil facility, President Trump is now calling off new military strikes and claiming a breakthrough in negotiations to end the war. Iran is disputing that. This is ABC News.
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0: From F1 Trillion, I had some help. Post Malone getting some help from Morgan Wallen on that song. Amy Grant's Baby Baby, and also right before that, What's Love Got to Do with It? Tina Turner, the late and great, from Private Dancer. Coming up in just a minute, hang on for Miley Cyrus. We're going to kick off a party in the USA. This will be a big song. It'll be played in a couple of weeks for sure as we get ready to celebrate our 250th birthday in the USA. Hang on for Miley Cyrus coming up.
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2: Dry weather today. The wet weather returned for the weekend. Lots of sunshine today. A pretty nice day with a high into the middle 60s. Tonight we will see an increase in the cloud cover. Overnight lows near 50. We'll see our best chance of showers on Saturday early in the day, so we could see some dry hours later in the afternoon, a high low 60s. Cloudy skies, 50-50 chance of showers on Sunday, low to mid 60s. Monday clouds and showers early, a high Monday in the upper 50s. I'm Sitka Media Center staff meteorologist Sally Russell.
3: $5,000. 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That's crazy. If you drive, you

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2: From the capital city, I'm Grace Dumas, and here are the stories we're following this hour. Republican lawmakers are advancing efforts to permanently repeal the federal roadless rule, a move that could have major implications for Alaska's Tongass National Forest. A Senate committee voted on Wednesday to include a repeal of the 2001 roadless rule in wildfire legislation. The rule restricts new road construction in national forests, including more than 9 million acres of the Tongass. Alaska Senator Lisa Murkowski supported the measure, arguing the rule has long hindered development in Alaska.
3: The vast majority of the American citizens said they wanted to have the roadless rule in place because who doesn't like seeing their forest protected from industrial scale development, right? For hunting, fishing, recreation, tourism, subsistence here in particular in Southeast Alaska. So you go from 2001, where they had 600 public meetings, 30 in Alaska, to actually having zero anywhere in the nation. Just goes to tell you, I mean, the writing's on the wall when it comes to what the federal government's trying to do here.
2: That was Nathan Newcomer of Southeast Alaska Conservation Council. Murkowski says repealing it could help communities access renewable energy projects, including hydropower. But conservation groups dispute this claim.
3: Given that the public has resoundingly said, I mean, when the notice of intent was published last fall and they gave us 3 weeks to comment, it was over 625,000 people commented on that. 99% of the people said, keep the roadless rule in place. When do we have 99% of agreement on anything in this country? So it's baffling, to be quite frank with you. Why would they want to get rid of something where clearly, especially people out in the Western United States and here in Alaska, love our outdoors. Like, this is where we make our living. Why do people come up here on cruise ships every year? Why do they come here? Because of where we live. And to see this beautiful forest opened up to extraction, large-scale extraction, makes absolutely zero sense.
2: Southeast Alaska Conservation Council says the roadless rule already allows utility and hydropower projects in some cases. The group points to projects near Ketchikan and Sitka that moved forward under existing regulations. The debate comes as the U.S. Department of Agriculture is separately pursuing an administrative rollback of the rule. Supporters say repeal would provide greater flexibility for development, but opponents warn it could weaken protections for one of the world's largest and only fully intact temperate rainforests. The Senate bill now heads to the full chamber for consideration. Alaska lawmakers meeting in special session have advanced legislation aimed at moving along discussed North Slope natural gas pipeline closer to reality. The House Finance Committee approved House Bill 381, which would largely replace state and local property taxes on pipeline infrastructure with a new revenue system tied to the amount of gas flowing through the project. Supporters say high property taxes have been a major obstacle to construction. The proposal backs a plan led by the Glen Farn Group and the state-owned Alaska Gas Line Development Corporation to build an 800-mile pipeline from Prudhoe Bay to Cook Inlet, where natural gas would be liquefied for export. Some representatives called the project potentially transformational, comparing its significance to the construction of the Trans-Alaska Pipeline in the 1970s. Supporters say the project would provide affordable energy, lower gas prices, and generate long-term revenue for the state. The bill now heads to the House floor. Lawmakers must pass a final version before the special session ends on June 19th. A Petersburg man running for U.S. Senate is pushing back against a state investigation into his candidacy, calling it unfounded and politically motivated. Dan J. Sullivan is challenging incumbent U.S. Senator Dan Sullivan in the Republican primary. The shared name has triggered complaints from Republicans and prompted Alaska's Division of Elections to open an investigation into whether the campaign was filed in a way intended to confuse voters. Lieutenant Governor Nancy Dahlstrom, Alaska's top election official, said in a letter that the state is reviewing, quote, credible allegations the candidacy may have been coordinated with another campaign. She has requested detailed responses about the challenge challenger's campaign design, funding, and affiliations. The incumbent senator and the National Republican Senatorial Committee have accused the challenger of mimicking campaign materials and misleading voters, claims the challenger denies. He says his campaign branding is based on Alaska imagery and his candidacy is legitimate and compliant with election law. The candidate says he plans to remain in the race and may pursue legal action if the state attempts to remove him from the ballot ahead of the August primary. Now you're up to date with News of the North. I'm Grace Dumas.
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4: Dry weather today, the wet weather returns for the weekend. Lots of sunshine today, a pretty nice day with a high into the middle 60s. Tonight we will see an increase in the cloud cover, overnight lows near 50. We'll see our best chance of showers on Saturday early in the day, so we could see some dry hours later in the afternoon, a high low 60s. Cloudy skies, 50-50 chance of showers on Sunday, low to mid 60s. Monday clouds and showers earlier, high Monday in the upper 50s. I'm Sitka Media Center staff meteorologist Sally Russell.
5: And here's your cruise ship report for Friday, June 12th. From 8 a.m. to 8 p.m., it's a Luminara with the possibility of 452 passengers. From 8 a.m. to 4 p.m., it's the Viking Orion with the possibility of 930 passengers. Then from 9 a.m. to 5 p.m., it's the Seven Seas Explorer with the possibility of 750 passengers for a possible grand total of 2,132 passengers. And that's your cruise ship report for Friday, June 12th.
6: ABC News, I'm Sherry Preston. Some violent weather in the central part of the country. At least 17 tornadoes touching down in Illinois and flights at a standstill in Chicago. ABC's Alex Perez is there.
7: At Chicago's Midway Airport, air traffic controllers forced to evacuate.
8: There's a tornado warning for the airport. It's supposed to be here in 10 minutes or so. We're evacuating the tower.
7: And a ground stop issued at O'Hare Airport. Nationwide, more than 1,400 flights canceled and thousands more delayed.
6: No reported fatalities in the storms. A day after threatening to blow up Iran further, President Trump now says a peace deal is imminent. Iran not confirming that, leaving the next steps unclear. Former Uvalde, Texas School District Police Chief Pete Arredondo back in court as a judge considers a motion for a change of venue. He's charged with 10 counts of endangering students by not responding quickly enough to the mass shooting in 2022. This is ABC News. Security will be very strict this weekend. You've got Game 5 of the NBA playoffs, the Stanley Cup final, the start of the World Cup, and President Trump's birthday present, that big UFC fight on the White House lawn this Sunday. ABC News security contributor John Cohen with some advice for fans going to any of the events in person.
9: We want people to be aware, not scared. So when you're at the event, take a look around. Become familiar with your surroundings. Think just for a moment what you would do if some type of emergency broke out, and then enjoy the event. And if you see anything suspicious, anything that makes you uncomfortable, report it to local law enforcement or security personnel.
6: President Trump's handpicked board at the Kennedy Center is seeking a stay of a judge's ruling that says Trump's name was illegally added to the center and that it must be removed by the end of the day today. The formal request was filed late yesterday. That judge's ruling said that only Congress can change the name of the Kennedy Center. I'm Sherry Preston, ABC News.
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0: 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The music you love. KIFW. Sitka.

102.3 KIFW. It's Tori in the morning on your Friday. Oh, yeah. Happy Friday, my friend. Oh, so excited for the weekend to be here. Spring is springing. We've got all the fun stuff happening. There are things happening this weekend. Things coming up. I know, because we're getting into kind of spring and summer. Oh, my gosh. Next weekend is summer. And you know, by now, I am just a little nerd and... There are some just random facts that I found, and well, I have to share with you. It's just special for your Friday. It's next.

0: It's Tori in the morning. I just love little weird random facts about different things. It's KIFW, by the way. This one I really like. We were talking about how laughter is so good for us, and it burns calories. Laughing does. 0.19 calories a minute. That's about 17 calories during a 90-minute comedy movie. 17 calories in 90 minutes. Hey, I'll take it. It's just part of your workout regime. By the way, some of the raptor sound effects in Jurassic Park were created from audio samples of tortoises having adult time. We'll just leave it there with you.
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1: She grew up with the children of the stars. 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They hung out with folks like Dennis Hopper and Bob Seger and Sonny and Cher. She feels safe now in this bar on Fairfax. And from the stage I can tell that she can't let go and she can't relax. 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

0: KIFW. It's Tori in the morning. So this Sunday is Flag Day. Just a reminder to put your flag out. I actually have a flag. I have my neighbor gave me red, white, and blue disco balls. They're for outside. They're not huge, but they are so cute. And then I have a Black Lab sign that has red, white, and blue and welcome on it. So that's all going out. I was saving it for 4th of July, but I can't wait.
1: ABC News, I'm Sherry Preston. SpaceX blasts off for Wall Street, the biggest IPO ever happening right now. Elon Musk is there, his company on track to become the most valuable company ever to go public. And ABC's Elizabeth Schulze says you could end up owning some of it.
2: There are new rules on stock exchanges that make it easier for newly public companies to get added to index funds. What that means is if you have a 401k or a retirement account, you could very soon own SpaceX without even realizing it.
1: President Trump saying a deal has been agreed to in Iran, even though Iran is not confirming that is the case. The president's big birthday UFC party set for Sunday. 7 UFC fights will be carried out on the White House lawn. The president's hand-picked board at the Kennedy Center is seeking a stay of a judge's ruling that says Trump's name was illegally added to the Kennedy Center and that it must be removed by the end of the day today. The former request was filed late yesterday. Severe weather and tornadoes overnight. 17 tornadoes touching down in Illinois. This is ABC News.
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8: Good morning, happy Friday. Courtesy of the National Weather Service at NOAA, here is a look at those marine forecasts for the outside waters. First, the synopsis. A ridge of high pressure will remain over the eastern Gulf through the day today and then shift eastward over the inner channels. A low-end gale force front will move into the eastern Gulf this evening and stick around into tomorrow. Then, a stronger gale force frontal system will track northward through the eastern Gulf Saturday night into Sunday. The forecasts are in place out to 15 nautical miles. Dixon entrance to Cape Decision today. Westerlies at 10 knots with seas to 6. Tonight, westerlies to 10 into the evening, then going light, seas to 4 feet. And for tomorrow, southerlies at 15 knots, seas to 6. Sunday's forecast, southerlies to 20 knots and seas to 9 feet. Cape Decision to Cape Edgecombe, northwest winds at 10 knots with seas to 6 feet. Tonight, light winds coming up southeast to 10 knots late, seas to 5. And for the weekend, southeast winds at 20 knots Saturday, seas to 8. Sunday, southeast winds to 25 knots and seas to 10 feet. For Cape Edgecombe to Cape Spencer, northwest winds at 10 knots today, seas to 5 feet. Tonight, northerlies at 10, going southeast late, seas to 5. And for the weekend, southeast winds at 20 knots with seas to 8 feet and showers. And Sunday, southeast winds at 25 knots, seas to 11 feet. Cape Spencer to Cape Fairweather, northwest winds at 10 knots early, going light, seas to 5 feet. Tonight, southeast winds at 15 knots, seas to 5. The weekend forecast has southeasterlies at 30 knots tomorrow with seas to 11 feet and showers, and for Sunday, a southeast gale to 35 knots and seas to 14 feet. For Cape Fairweather to Icy Cape, northwest winds at 10 knots early, going light, and then going westerly to 10 knots for the afternoon, seas to 4 feet. Tonight, easterlies to 15 knots, seas at 4, but building to 7 feet by late tonight. For tomorrow, easterlies at 30 knots, seas to 11 feet and showers, and for Sunday, a southeast gale to 35 knots, seas to 17 15 feet. I see Cape to Cape Suckling, a small craft advisory for late tonight. Today, light winds coming up southeast to 10 knots for the afternoon, seas to 4 feet. By tonight, easterlies at 15 knots, increasing to 25. Seas to 5, building to 9 feet late. For tomorrow, easterlies at 30 knots, seas to 13 feet, with showers. Sunday's forecast, an easterly gale to 45 knots and seas to 20 feet. Those are the forecasts courtesy of the National Weather Service. Marine weather is brought to you by Petro Marine. I'm Kelly Perez.
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2: From the capital city, I'm Grace Dumas, and here are the stories we're following this hour. Republican lawmakers are advancing efforts to permanently repeal the federal roadless rule, a move that could have major implications for Alaska's Tongass National Forest. A Senate committee voted on Wednesday to include a repeal of the 2001 roadless rule in wildfire legislation. The rule restricts new road construction in national forests, including more than 9 million acres of the Tongass. Alaska Senator Lisa Murkowski supported the measure, arguing the rule has long hindered development in Alaska.
3: The vast majority of the American citizens said they wanted to have the roadless rule in place because who doesn't like seeing their forests protected from industrial scale development, right? For hunting, fishing, recreation, tourism, subsistence here in particular in Southeast Alaska. So you go from 2001, where they had 600 public meetings, 30 in Alaska, to actually having zero anywhere in the nation. Just goes to tell you, I mean, the writing's on the wall when it comes to what the federal government's trying to do here.
2: That was Nathan Newcomer of Southeast Alaska Conservation Council. Murkowski says repealing it could help communities access renewable energy projects, including hydropower. But conservation groups dispute this claim.
3: Given that the public has resoundingly said, I mean, when the notice of intent was published last fall and they gave us 3 weeks to comment, it was over 625,000 people commented on that. 99% of the people said keep the roadless rule in place. When do we have 99% of agreement on anything in this country? So it's baffling, to be quite frank with you. Why would they want to get rid of something where clearly, especially people out in the Western United States and here in Alaska, love our outdoors. Like, this is where we make our living. Why do people come up here on cruise ships every year? Why do they come here? Because of where we live. And to see this beautiful forest opened up to extraction, large-scale extraction, makes absolutely zero sense.
2: Southeast Alaska Conservation Council says the roadless rule already allows utility and hydropower projects in some cases. The group points to projects near Ketchikan and Sitka that moved forward under existing regulations. The debate comes as the U.S. Department of Agriculture is separately pursuing an administrative rollback of the rule. Supporters say repeal would provide greater flexibility for development, but opponents warn it could weaken protections for one of the world's largest and only fully intact temperate rainforests. The Senate bill now heads to the full chamber for consideration. Alaska lawmakers meeting in special session have advanced legislation aimed at moving along discussed North Slope natural gas pipeline closer to reality. The House Finance Committee approved House Bill 381, which would largely replace state and local property taxes on pipeline infrastructure with a new revenue system tied to the amount of gas flowing through the project. Supporters say high property taxes have been a major obstacle to construction. The proposal backs a plan led by the Glenfarne Group and the state-owned Alaska Gas Line Development Corporation to build an 800-mile pipeline from Prudhoe Bay to Cook Inlet, where natural gas would be liquefied for export. Some representatives called the project potentially transformational, comparing its significance to the construction of the Trans-Alaska Pipeline in the 1970s. Supporters say the project would provide affordable energy, lower gas prices, and generate long-term revenue for the state. The bill now heads to the House floor. Lawmakers must pass a final version before the special session ends on June 19th. A Petersburg man running for U.S. Senate is pushing back against a state investigation into his candidacy, calling it unfounded and politically motivated. Dan J. Sullivan is challenging incumbent U.S. Senator Dan Sullivan in the Republican primary. The shared name has triggered complaints from Republicans and prompted Alaska's Division of Elections to open an investigation into whether the campaign was filed in a way intended to confuse voters. Lieutenant Governor Nancy Dahlstrom, Alaska's top election official, said in a letter that the state is reviewing, quote, credible allegations the candidacy may have been coordinated with another campaign. She has requested detailed responses about the challenger's campaign design, funding, and affiliations. The incumbent senator and the National Republican Senatorial Committee have accused the challenger of mimicking campaign materials and misleading voters, claims the challenger denies. He says his campaign branding is based on Alaska imagery and his candidacy is legitimate and compliant with election law. The candidate says he plans to remain in the race and may pursue legal action if the state attempts to remove him from the ballot ahead of the August primary. Now you're up to date with News of the North. I'm Grace Dumas.
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4: Dry weather today. The wet weather returns for the weekend. Lots of sunshine today. A pretty nice day with a high into the middle 60s. Tonight, we will see an increase in the cloud cover. Overnight lows near 50. We'll see our best chance of showers on Saturday early in the day, so we could see some dry hours later in the afternoon, a high low 60s. Cloudy skies, 50-50 chance of showers on Sunday, low to mid 60s. Monday clouds and showers earlier, high Monday in the upper 50s. I'm Sitka Media Center staff meteorologist Sally Russell.
5: And here's your cruise ship report for Friday, June 12th. From 8 a.m. to 8 p.m., it's a Luminara with the possibility of 452 passengers. From 8 a.m. to 4 p.m., it's the Viking Orion with the possibility of 930 passengers. Then from 9 a.m. to 5 p.m., it's the Seven Seas Explorer with the possibility of 750 passengers for a possible grand total of 2,132 passengers. And that's your cruise ship report for Friday, June 12th.
6: ABC News, I'm Sherry Preston. SpaceX blasts off for Wall Street, the biggest IPO ever happening right now. Elon Musk is there, his company on track to become the most valuable company ever to go public. And ABC's Elizabeth Schulze says you could end up owning some of it.
7: There are new rules on stock exchanges that make it easier for newly public companies to get added to index funds. What that means is if you have a 401k or retirement account, you could very soon own SpaceX without even realizing it.
6: President Trump saying a deal has been agreed to in Iran, even though Iran is not confirming that is the case. The president's big birthday UFC party set for Sunday. Seven UFC fights will be carried out on the White House lawn. The president's hand-picked board at the Kennedy Center is seeking a stay of a judge's ruling that says Trump's name was illegally added to the Kennedy Center and that it must be removed by the end of the day today. The formal request was filed late yesterday. Severe weather and tornadoes overnight. 17 tornadoes touching down in Illinois. This is ABC News. It's been a year since many schools started adopting cell phone bans during the day, and early evidence shows not only are students interacting better socially, they may be starting to improve academically as well.
8: The research is mixed so far. The largest study to date found that cell phone bans are very effective at reducing phone use during the school day, no surprise, but researchers didn't see immediate gains in test scores. But that said, a study from Florida found improvements in both attendance and academic performance after schools had time to adjust to the policy. And experts say that's an important point because educational gains often take longer to show up than behavioral changes.
6: That's ABC's Bethany Braun Silva. Pope Leo, on his final day in Spain, warning human smugglers they will face God's wrath for exploiting the desperation of migrants. He's in Tenerife, the largest of the Canary Islands, and the epicenter of the African migration route to Europe. The Pope meeting today with humanitarian aid organizations. Sherry Preston, ABC News.
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KIFW. It's Tori in the morning. You know me, I'm a runner and I love fun runs and I love summer and I love when you put them all together. Next weekend is officially summer and we've got the Medvigi Solstice Run coming up and it's going to be Saturday morning. That's solstice. It starts at 9 o'clock at Herring Cove and I love that there are different options for running. You can do a 5K, a 10K, or a half marathon. There's something for everybody. It is kind of a hilly course, but you know it's going to be beautiful and scenic. And by the way, Sitka High, if you're a Sitka High School student, you run for free. And the proceeds are supporting the Sitka High cross country and track and field program. I love this. Yes, get them running early and support. And you can go to runsignup.com, and that will get you all signed up and registered. 5K, 10K, or half marathon. What are you doing?

0: 102.3 KIFW. It's Tori in the morning. You know, sometimes I think for myself anyways, I can get stuck in a rut. I have my schedule, I do my things, and then I think, I feel like I just need something new, but I don't want to go away on vacation. I'm kind of busy. I'm trying to save money. So I read this that I thought was such a great idea. Maybe you would like it as well. Having micro adventures. That got my attention. Maybe try something this weekend. So micro adventures means just trying some little things that may be new and different. It could be as easy as going and getting a snack you've never tried before. You know, sometimes you go to the grocery store and you're like, you know, I'm going to try that. Or even going to a different coffee shop or trying a different coffee or trying something new and different at a restaurant or a coffee house, bagel shop, you know, all the things. If you've ever just sat and watched the sunset and then just maybe actually reflect on your day, spending some time in nature is always great, especially right here. I mean, always wonderful. We always have to depend on the weather, but I mean, there is nothing like just going for a nice little hike. Trying a new dinner recipe. I love that. I love trying new recipes. I'm going to make smashed potatoes. I'm going to do that. I'll let you know how it turns out. Micro adventures, just some little thing. Try something new. Maybe even learn two words in a different language.
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8: 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Sitka. The news you need. The music you love.

0: KIFW, it's Tori in the morning. Oh man, 4th of July is around the corner. I'm already getting some of my red, white, and blue ready for the house. By the way, you know, the parade is all set, and the theme this year is America 250. America is turning 250, the 250th anniversary. I love that leading our parade this year, honored veterans. And if you want to participate, maybe a float, a group, or individual, you need to register by June 30th this month. Okay, so get that going, sitkachamber.com. Cannot wait for the 4th of July. It's going to be a blast. Ah, pun intended.
1: ABC News, I'm Sherry Preston. SpaceX makes its Wall Street debut. Elon Musk and his team watching from SpaceX headquarters in South Texas, and the company's president, Gwynne Shotwell, ringing the opening bell of the NASDAQ in New York today. A lot of fighting and kicking and screaming going on at the White House this weekend, as the UFC fight President Trump wanted so badly is held on Sunday.
2: More than $60 million has already been spent to prepare for this event. The UFC says they are footing the bill and will actually lose $30 million on all of this. But this is also a massive marketing opportunity for them. And President Trump himself is financially entangled in the UFC, owning significant stock in its parent company. And his administration has also announced new partnerships with the UFC, the State Department launching a sports diplomacy program with them.
1: ABC's Mary Bruce. The White House still insisting a peace deal has been agreed upon between the U.S. and Iran. Iran has not confirmed that. This is ABC News.
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0: It's Tori in the morning. I know I may have shared with you that I have an Alexa in my kitchen, and I use her for all kinds of different things. I'll yell out, "Alexa, what time is it?" Or I'll ask her to set timers, or "How long do I cook chicken?" All the things, and she's very helpful. But I've noticed lately that she has changed quite a bit. I think I may have shared this, that even her voice is, she sounds a little younger and hip and definitely much more real. And then I feel like she is starting to get more of a sense of humor and even continuing our conversation. Like she'll tell me something like how to cook something and I'll say, "Oh, cool." Like just to myself. And she'll say, "Yeah, happy cooking." Like, whoa. And the other day, this was so weird. I had a timer set and I came in a little later and I said, "Alexa, how much time is left on my timer?" And she giggled. She went, "Yeah, your timer has 44 seconds. It was so weird. It was like she was laughing like, "Yep, you're almost done." I don't know. It's kind of cool and a little creepy.
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2: From the capital city, I'm Grace Dumas, and here are the stories we're following this hour. Republican lawmakers are advancing efforts to permanently repeal the federal roadless rule, a move that could have major implications for Alaska's Tongass National Forest. A Senate committee voted on Wednesday to include a repeal of the 2001 roadless rule in wildfire legislation. The rule restricts new road construction in national forests, including more than 9 million acres of the Tongass. Alaska Senator Lisa Murkowski supported the measure, arguing the rule has long hindered development in Alaska.
3: The vast majority of the American citizens said they wanted to have the roadless rule in place because who doesn't like seeing their forests protected from industrial scale development, right? For hunting, fishing, recreation, tourism, subsistence here in particular in Southeast Alaska. So you go from 2001, where they had 600 public meetings, 30 in Alaska, to actually having zero anywhere in the nation. Just goes to tell you, I mean, the writing's on the wall when it comes to what the federal government's trying to do here.
2: That was Nathan Newcomer of Southeast Alaska Conservation Council. Murkowski says repealing it could help communities access renewable energy projects, including hydropower. But conservation groups dispute this claim.
3: Given that the public has resoundingly said, I mean, when the notice of intent was published last fall, and they gave us 3 weeks to comment, it was over 625,000 people commented on that. 99% of the people said, keep the roadless rule in place. When do we have 99% of agreement on anything in this country? So it's baffling, to be quite frank with you. Why would they want to get rid of something where clearly, especially people out in the Western United States and here in Alaska, love our outdoors. Like, this is where we make our living. Why do people come up here on cruise ships every year? Why do they come here? Because of where we live. And to see this beautiful forest opened up to extraction, large-scale extraction, makes absolutely zero sense.
2: Southeast Alaska Conservation Council says the roadless rule already allows utility and hydropower projects in some cases. The group points to projects near Ketchikan and Sitka that moved forward under existing regulations. The debate comes as the U.S. Department of Agriculture is separately pursuing an administrative rollback of the rule. Supporters say repeal would provide greater flexibility for development, but opponents warn it could weaken protections for one of the world's largest and only fully intact temperate rainforests. The Senate bill now heads to the full chamber for consideration. Alaska lawmakers meeting in special session have advanced legislation aimed at moving along discussed North Slope natural gas pipeline closer to reality. The House Finance Committee approved House Bill 381, which would largely replace state and local property taxes on pipeline infrastructure with a new revenue system tied to the amount of gas flowing through the project. Supporters say high property taxes have been a major obstacle to construction. The proposal backs a plan led by the Glen Farne Group and the state-owned Alaska Gas Line Development Corporation to build an 800-mile pipeline from Prudhoe Bay to Cook Inlet, where natural gas would be liquefied for export. Some representatives called the project potentially transformational, comparing its significance to the construction of the Trans-Alaska Pipeline in the 1970s. Supporters say the project would provide affordable energy, lower gas prices, and generate long-term revenue for the state. The bill now heads to the House floor. Lawmakers must pass a final version before the special session ends on June 19th. A Petersburg man running for U.S. Senate is pushing back against a state investigation into his candidacy, calling it unfounded and politically motivated. Dan J. Sullivan is challenging incumbent U.S. Senator Dan Sullivan in the Republican primary. The shared name has triggered complaints from Republicans and prompted Alaska's Division of Elections to open an investigation into whether the campaign was filed in a way intended to confuse voters. Lieutenant Governor Nancy Dahlstrom, Alaska's top election official, said in a letter that the state is reviewing, quote, credible allegations the candidacy may have been coordinated with another campaign. She has requested detailed responses about the challenge challenger's campaign design, funding, and affiliations. The incumbent senator and the National Republican Senatorial Committee have accused the challenger of mimicking campaign materials and misleading voters, claims the challenger denies. He says his campaign branding is based on Alaska imagery and his candidacy is legitimate and compliant with election law. The candidate says he plans to remain in the race and may pursue legal action if the state attempts to remove him from the ballot ahead of the August primary. Now you're up to date with News of the North. I'm Grace Dumas.
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4: Dry weather today, the wet weather returns for the weekend. Lots of sunshine today, a pretty nice day with a high into the middle 60s. Tonight we will see an increase in the cloud cover, overnight lows near 50. We'll see our best chance of showers on Saturday early in the day, so we could see some dry hours later in the afternoon, a high low 60s. Cloudy skies, 50-50 chance of showers on Sunday, low to mid 60s. Monday clouds and showers earlier, high Monday in the upper 50s. I'm Sitka Media Center staff meteorologist Sally Russell.
5: And here's your cruise ship report for Friday, June 12th. From 8 a.m. to 8 p.m., it's a Luminara with the possibility of 452 passengers. From 8 a.m. to 4 p.m., it's the Viking Orion with the possibility of 930 passengers. Then from 9 a.m. to 5 p.m., it's the Seven Seas Explorer with the possibility of 750 passengers for a possible grand total of 2,132 passengers. And that's your cruise ship report for Friday, June 12th.
6: ABC News, I'm Sherry Preston. SpaceX makes its Wall Street debut. Elon Musk and his team watching from SpaceX headquarters in South Texas, and the company's president, Gwynne Shotwell, ringing the opening bell of the NASDAQ in New York today. A lot of fighting and kicking and screaming going on at the White House this weekend as the UFC fight President Trump wanted so badly is held on Sunday.
7: More than $60 million has already been spent to prepare for this event. The UFC says they are footing the bill and will actually lose $30 million on all of this. But this is also a massive marketing opportunity for them. And President Trump himself is financially entangled in the UFC, owning significant stock in its parent company. And his administration has also announced new partnerships with the UFC. The State Department launching a sports diplomacy program with them.
6: ABC's Mary Bruce. The White House still insisting a peace deal has been agreed upon between the U.S. and Iran. Iran has not confirmed that. This is ABC News. A new warning from police to parents about a growing trend of criminals recruiting teenagers online to carry out violent crimes, including bombings and abductions, even murder.
8: Annalie Berg's 16-year-old son, Rio, was a victim.
9: Still hard to believe.
8: In 2025, he was on his way home when a hooded stranger came up from behind, pulled a gun, and opened fire, killing young Rio, who was not the intended target. Police say the gunman was no professional assassin, but a fellow teen, recruited for the job online by a gang.
9: The kids do the dirty work for them, and then they just throw them away.
8: The 16-year-old hitman in this case was immediately caught, convicted, and sent to prison, so it's two young lives wasted. Police say this online recruitment trend is spreading and should be a wake-up call for parents.
6: ABC senior investigative correspondent Aaron Katursky. Pope Francis in the Canary Islands speaking to migrant aid organizations. He says human smugglers will face the wrath of God. Sherry Preston, ABC News.
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13: 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Grainger, for the ones who get it done.
0: The news you need. The music you love. 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Sitka.

102.3 KIFW. It's Tori in the morning on your Friday. Oh, yeah. Happy Friday, my friend. Oh, so excited for the weekend to be here. Spring is springing. We've got all the fun stuff happening. There are things happening this weekend. Things coming up. I know, because we're getting into kind of spring and summer. Oh, my gosh. Next weekend is summer. And you know, by now, I am just a little nerd and... There are some just random facts that I found, and well, I have to share with you. It's just special for your Friday. It's next. I wish you-

0: It's Tori in the morning. I just love little weird random facts about different things. It's KIFW, by the way. This one I really like. We were talking about how laughter is so good for us, and it burns calories. Laughing does. 0.19 calories a minute. That's about 17 calories during a 90-minute comedy movie. 17 calories in 90 minutes. Hey, I'll take it. It's just part of your workout regime. By the way, some of the raptor sound effects in Jurassic Park were created from audio samples of tortoises having adult time. We'll just leave it there with you.
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2: The Sitka annual Old Unique Car and Tiny Truck 4th of July Parade meets at Whale Park at 10 a.m. for an on-time departure. Come a bit early. The route is new this year due to construction on Lake Street. We will have hound outs for the route. The route is basically the same with a few changes off of Edgecombe Drive. We will go out to the wreck and turn around and back to town. Invite your friends with old cars to come join the parade. Questions, Jeff, 747-4821.
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0: KIFW. It's Tori in the morning. So this Sunday is Flag Day. Just a reminder to put your flag out. I actually have a flag. I have my neighbor gave me red, white, and blue disco balls. They're for outside. They're not huge, but they are so cute. And then I have a Black Lab sign that has red, white, and blue and welcome on it. So that's all going out. I was saving it for 4th of July, but I can't wait.
1: ABC News, I'm Sherry Preston. A federal judge has agreed to extend the court-ordered block on President Trump's $1.8 billion settlement fund, compensating those who claim to have been victims of a weaponized government. The fund to be blocked until further notice from the court. The Trump administration appealing another federal judge's ruling ordering the president's name removed from the Kennedy Center for the Performing Arts. The administration argues that the president's hand-picked board should be able to add a secondary name to the facility. A long night of violent storms across the Midwest. In Illinois, ABC's Alex Perez.
2: Here in Streeter, there are personal belongings scattered everywhere. Just a reminder of how powerful this storm was. Now, the difficult process of assessing the damage is only just beginning, but officials here say, thankfully, there are no reports of any fatalities.
1: SpaceX to be on the New York Stock Exchange, or the NASDAQ, actually. It's not trading quite yet. It can take time for brokers to set up all their buy and sell orders, but it's just about for its first trade. This is ABC News.
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7: Good morning. Happy Friday. Courtesy of the National Weather Service at NOAA, here is a look at those marine forecasts for the outside waters. First, the synopsis. A ridge of high pressure will remain over the eastern Gulf through the day today and then shift eastward over the inner channels. A low-end gale force front will move into the eastern Gulf this evening and stick around into tomorrow. Then, a stronger gale force frontal system will track northward through the eastern Gulf Saturday night into Sunday. The forecasts are in place out to 15 nautical miles. Dixon entrance to Cape Decision today, westerlies at 10 knots with seas to 6. Tonight, westerlies to 10 into the evening, then going light, seas to 4 feet. And for tomorrow, southerlies at 15 knots, seas to 6. Sunday's forecast, southerlies to 20 knots and seas to 9 feet. Cape Decision to Cape Edgecombe, northwest winds at 10 knots with seas to 6 feet. Tonight, light winds coming up southeast to 10 knots late, seas to 5. And for the weekend, southeast winds at 20 knots Saturday, seas to 8. Sunday, southeast winds to 25 knots and seas to 10 feet. For Cape Edgecombe to Cape Spencer, northwest winds at 10 knots today, seas to 5 feet. Tonight, northerlies at 10, going southeast late, seas to 5. And for the weekend, southeast winds at 20 knots with seas to 8 feet and showers. And Sunday, southeast winds at 25 knots, seas to 11 feet. Cape Spencer to Cape Fairweather, northwest winds at 10 knots early, going light, seas to 5 feet. Tonight, southeast winds at 15 knots, seas to 5. The weekend forecast has southeasterlies at 30 knots tomorrow with seas to 11 feet and showers, and for Sunday, a southeast gale to 35 knots and seas to 14 feet. For Cape Fairweather to Icy Cape, northwest winds at 10 knots early, going light, and then going westerly to 10 knots for the afternoon, seas to 4 feet. Tonight, easterlies to 15 knots, seas at 4, but building to 7 feet by late tonight. For tomorrow, easterlies at 30 knots, seas to 11 feet and showers, and for Sunday, a southeast gale to 35 knots, seas to 17 feet. Icy Cape to Cape Suckling, a small craft advisory for late tonight. Today, light winds coming up southeast to 10 knots for the afternoon, seas to 4 feet. By tonight, easterlies at 15 knots, increasing to 25. Seas to 5, building to 9 feet late. For tomorrow, easterlies at 30 knots, seas to 13 feet with showers. Sunday's forecast and east

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2: From the capital city, I'm Grace Dumas, and here are the stories we're following this hour. Republican lawmakers are advancing efforts to permanently repeal the federal roadless rule, a move that could have major implications for Alaska's Tongass National Forest. A Senate committee voted on Wednesday to include a repeal of the 2001 roadless rule in wildfire legislation. The rule restricts new road construction in national forests, including more than 9 million acres of the Tongass. Alaska Senator Lisa Murkowski supported the measure, arguing the rule has long hindered development in Alaska.
3: The vast majority of the American citizens said they wanted to have the roadless rule in place because who doesn't like seeing their forests protected from industrial scale development, right? For hunting, fishing, recreation, tourism, subsistence here in particular in Southeast Alaska. So you go from 2001, where they had 600 public meetings, 30 in Alaska, to actually having zero anywhere in the nation. Just goes to tell you, I mean, the writing's on the wall when it comes to what the federal government's trying to do here.
2: That was Nathan Newcomer of Southeast Alaska Conservation Council. Murkowski says repealing it could help communities access renewable energy projects, including hydropower. But conservation groups dispute this claim.
3: Given that the public has resoundingly said, I mean, when the notice of intent was published last fall and they gave us 3 weeks to comment, it was over 625,000 people commented on that. 99% of the people said keep the roadless rule in place. When do we have 99% of agreement on anything in this country? So it's baffling, to be quite frank with you. Why would they want to get rid of something where clearly, especially people out in the Western United States and here in Alaska, love our outdoors. Like, this is where we make our living. Why do people come up here on cruise ships every year? Why do they come here? Because of where we live. And to see this beautiful forest opened up to extraction, large-scale extraction, makes absolutely zero sense.
2: Southeast Alaska Conservation Council says the roadless rule already allows utility and hydropower projects in some cases. The group points to projects near Ketchikan and Sitka that moved forward under existing regulations. The debate comes as the U.S. Department of Agriculture is separately pursuing an administrative rollback of the rule. Supporters say repeal would provide greater flexibility for development, but opponents warn it could weaken protections for one of the world's largest and only fully intact temperate rainforests. The Senate bill now heads to the full chamber for consideration. Alaska lawmakers meeting in special session have advanced legislation aimed at moving along discussed North Slope natural gas pipeline closer to reality. The House Finance Committee approved House Bill 381, which would largely replace state and local property taxes on pipeline infrastructure with a new revenue system tied to the amount of gas flowing through the project. Supporters say high property taxes have been a major obstacle to construction. The proposal backs a plan led by the Glenfarne Group and the state-owned Alaska Gas Line Development Corporation to build an 800-mile pipeline from Prudhoe Bay to Cook Inlet, where natural gas would be liquefied for export. Some representatives called the project potentially transformational, comparing its significance to the construction of the Trans-Alaska Pipeline in the 1970s. Supporters say the project would provide affordable energy, lower gas prices, and generate long-term revenue for the state. The bill now heads to the House floor. Lawmakers must pass a final version before the special session ends on June 19th. A Petersburg man running for U.S. Senate is pushing back against a state investigation into his candidacy, calling it unfounded and politically motivated. Dan J. Sullivan is challenging incumbent U.S. Senator Dan Sullivan in the Republican primary. The shared name has triggered complaints from Republicans and prompted Alaska's Division of Elections to open an investigation into whether the campaign was filed in a way intended to confuse voters. Lieutenant Governor Nancy Dahlstrom, Alaska's top election official, said in a letter that the state is reviewing, quote, credible allegations the candidacy may have been coordinated with another campaign. She has requested detailed responses about the challenge challenger's campaign design, funding, and affiliations. The incumbent senator and the National Republican Senatorial Committee have accused the challenger of mimicking campaign materials and misleading voters, claims the challenger denies. He says his campaign branding is based on Alaska imagery and his candidacy is legitimate and compliant with election law. The candidate says he plans to remain in the race and may pursue legal action if the state attempts to remove him from the ballot ahead of the August primary. Now you're up to date with News of the North. I'm Grace Dumas.
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4: Dry weather today. The wet weather returns for the weekend. Lots of sunshine today. A pretty nice day with a high into the middle 60s. Tonight we will see an increase in the cloud cover. Overnight lows near 50. We'll see our best chance of showers on Saturday early in the day, so we could see some dry hours later in the afternoon. A high low 60s. Cloudy skies. 50-50 chance of showers on Sunday. Low to mid 60s. Monday clouds and showers earlier. High Monday in the upper 50s. I'm Sitka Media Center staff meteorologist Sally Russell.
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6: And here's your cruise ship report for Friday, June 12th. From 8 a.m. to 8 p.m., it's a Luminara with the possibility of 452 passengers. From 8 a.m. to 4 p.m., it's the Viking Orion with the possibility of 930 passengers. Then from 9 a.m. to 5 p.m., it's the Seven Seas Explorer with the possibility of 750 passengers for a possible grand total of 2,132 passengers. And that's your cruise ship report for Friday, June 12th.
7: ABC News, I'm Sherry Preston. A federal judge has agreed to extend the court-ordered block on President Trump's $1.8 billion settlement fund, compensating those who claim to have been victims of a weaponized government, the fund to be blocked until further notice from the court. The Trump administration appealing another federal judge's ruling, ordering the president's name removed from the Kennedy Center for the Performing Arts. The administration argues that the president's hand-picked board should be able to add a secondary name to the facility. A long night of violent storms across the Midwest. In Illinois, ABC's Alex Perez.
8: Here in Streeter, there are personal belongings scattered everywhere. Just a reminder of how powerful this storm was. Now, the difficult process of assessing the damage is only just beginning, but officials here say, thankfully, there are no reports of any fatalities.
7: SpaceX to be on the New York Stock Exchange, or the NASDAQ, actually. It's not trading quite yet. It can take time for brokers to set up all their buy and sell orders, but it's just about for its first trade. This is ABC News. It's now increasingly likely that the reauthorization for FISA, the Foreign Intelligence Surveillance Act, will expire by the end of today. ABC's Jay O'Brien with more on what that could mean.
9: Without FISA Section 702, if these intelligence agencies wanted to surveil a foreigner abroad, which is the purpose of it, right, they would have to go through the normal process of getting a warrant, getting a judge to sign off, et cetera, et cetera. And if you have to do that individually for every single case of communications that you're accessing, intelligence officials and top administration officials have said that is just going to be too cumbersome to work at the speed in which we need to work.
7: Several lawmakers protesting President Trump's pick of Bill Pulte as the interim director of national intelligence, saying that he has no experience in intelligence whatsoever. Officials are still searching tornado-damaged areas after strong storms barreled across Illinois last night. They pounded communities south of Chicago. I'm Sherry Preston, ABC News.
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0: 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The news you need. The music you love.

KIFW, it's Tori in the morning. You know me, I'm a runner and I love fun runs and I love summer and I love when you put them all together. Next weekend is officially summer and we've got the Medvigi Solstice Run coming up and it's going to be Saturday morning. That's solstice. It starts at 9 o'clock at Herring Cove and I love that there are different options for running. You can do a 5K, a 10K, or a half marathon. There's something for everybody. It is kind of a hilly course, but you know it's going to be beautiful and scenic. And by the way, Sitka High, if you're a Sitka High School student, you run for free. 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I love this. 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And you can go to runsignup.com, and that will get you all signed up and registered. 5K, 10K, or half marathon. What are you doing?

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The news you need, the music you love. 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

0: 102.3 KIFW. It's Tori in the morning. You know, sometimes I think for myself anyways, I can get stuck in a rut. I have my schedule, I do my things, and then I think, I feel like I just need something new, but I don't want to go away on vacation. I'm kind of busy. I'm trying to save money. So I read this that I thought was such a great idea. Maybe you would like it as well. Having micro adventures. That got my attention. Maybe try something this weekend. So micro adventures means just trying some little things that may be new and different. It could be as easy as going and getting a snack you've never tried before. You know, sometimes you go to the grocery store and you're like, you know, I'm going to try that. Or even going to a different coffee shop or trying a different coffee or trying something new and different at a restaurant or a coffee house, bagel shop, you know, all the things. If you've ever just sat and watched the sunset and then just maybe actually reflect on your day, spending some time in nature is always great, especially right here. I mean, always wonderful. We always have to depend on the weather, but I mean, there is nothing like just going for a nice little hike. Trying a new dinner recipe. I love that. I love trying new recipes. I'm going to make smashed potatoes. I'm going to do that. I'll let you know how it turns out. Micro adventures, just some little thing. Try something new. Maybe even learn two words in a different language.
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1: She don't care about my car, and she don't care about my money, and that's real good.

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0: KIFW, it's Tori in the morning. Oh man, 4th of July is around the corner. I'm already getting some of my red, white, and blue ready for the house. By the way, you know, the parade is all set, and the theme this year is America 250. America is turning 250, the 250th anniversary. I love that leading our parade this year, honored veterans. And if you want to participate, maybe a float, a group, or individual, you need to register by June 30th this month. Okay, so get that going, sitkachamber.com. Cannot wait for the 4th of July. It's going to be a blast. Ah, pun intended.
1: ABC News, I'm Sherry Preston. A deadly shooting situation has been going on in Midland, Texas.
2: We do have 11 known victims at this time. There's at least one victim that is dead on the scene.
1: Midland Mayor Lori Blong says police have established a perimeter. A local news report was quoting witnesses as saying two people were shot while waiting at a stoplight and that the shooter is now barricaded inside a building. A federal judge has issued an injunction blocking President Trump's $1.8 billion fund to benefit those who claim to have been victimized by the Biden administration. There's no deal yet officially announced or signing scheduled between the United States and Iran, even though Iran's foreign minister says an agreement has never been closer. SpaceX stock, just issued today, has been trading at about $162, higher than the initial offering price. And that means SpaceX is worth $2 trillion. And founder Elon Musk is officially the world's first trillionaire. This is ABC News.
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0: It's Tori in the morning. I know I may have shared with you that I have an Alexa in my kitchen, and I use her for all kinds of different things. I'll yell out, "Alexa, what time is it?" Or I'll ask her to set timers, or "How long do I cook chicken?" All the things. And she's very helpful. But I've noticed lately that she has changed quite a bit. I think I may have shared this, that even her voice is, she sounds a little younger and hip and definitely much more real. And then I feel like she is starting to get more of a sense of humor and even continuing our conversation. Like she'll tell me something, like how to cook something, and I'll say, "Oh, cool." Like just to myself. And she'll say, "Yeah, happy cooking." Like, whoa. And the other day, this was so weird. I had a timer set and I came in a little later and I said, "Alexa, how much time is left on my timer?" And she giggled. She went, "Yeah, your timer has 44 seconds. It was so weird. It was like she was laughing like, "Yep, you're almost done." I don't know. It's kind of cool and a little creepy.
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3: From the capital city, I'm Grace Dumas, and here are the stories we're following this hour. Republican lawmakers are advancing efforts to permanently repeal the federal roadless rule, a move that could have major implications for Alaska's Tongass National Forest. A Senate committee voted on Wednesday to include a repeal of the 2001 roadless rule in wildfire legislation. The rule restricts new road construction in national forests, including more than 9 million acres of the Tongass. Alaska Senator Lisa Murkowski supported the measure, arguing the rule has long hindered development in Alaska.
4: The vast majority of the American citizens said they wanted to have the roadless rule in place because who doesn't like seeing their forests protected from industrial scale development, right? For hunting, fishing, recreation, tourism, subsistence here in particular in Southeast Alaska. So you go from 2001 where they had 600 public meetings, 30 in Alaska, to actually having zero anywhere in the nation. Just goes to tell you, I mean, the writing's on the wall when it comes to what the federal government's trying to do here.
3: That was Nathan Newcomer of Southeast Alaska Conservation Council. Murkowski says repealing it could help communities access renewable energy projects, including hydropower. But conservation groups dispute this claim.
4: Given that the public has resoundingly said, I mean, when the notice of intent was published last fall, and they gave us 3 weeks to comment, it was over 625,000 people commented on that. 99% of the people said, keep the roadless rule in place. When do we have 99% of agreement on anything in this country? So it's baffling, to be quite frank with you. Why would they want to get rid of something where clearly, especially people out in the Western United States and here in Alaska, love our outdoors. Like, this is where we make our living. Why do people come up here on cruise ships every year? Why do they come here? Because of where we live. And to see this beautiful forest opened up to extraction, large-scale extraction, makes absolutely zero sense.
3: Southeast Alaska Conservation Council says the roadless rule already allows utility and hydropower projects in some cases. The group points to projects near Ketchikan and Sitka that moved forward under existing regulations. The debate comes as the U.S. Department of Agriculture is separately pursuing an administrative rollback of the rule. Supporters say repeal would provide greater flexibility for development, but opponents warn it could weaken protections for one of the world's largest and only fully intact temperate rainforests. The Senate bill now heads to the full chamber for consideration. Alaska lawmakers meeting in special session have advanced legislation aimed at moving along discussed North Slope natural gas pipeline closer to reality. The House Finance Committee approved House Bill 381, which would largely replace state and local property taxes on pipeline infrastructure with a new revenue system tied to the amount of gas flowing through the project. Supporters say high property taxes have been a major obstacle to construction. The proposal backs a plan led by the Glen Farne Group and the state-owned Alaska Gas Line Development Corporation to build an 800-mile pipeline from Prudhoe Bay to Cook Inlet, where natural gas would be liquefied for export. Some representatives called the project potentially transformational, comparing its significance to the construction of the Trans-Alaska Pipeline in the 1970s. Supporters say the project would provide affordable energy, lower gas prices, and generate long-term revenue for the state. The bill now heads to the House floor. Lawmakers must pass a final version before the special session ends on June 19th. A Petersburg man running for U.S. Senate is pushing back against a state investigation into his candidacy, calling it unfounded and politically motivated. Dan J. Sullivan is challenging incumbent U.S. Senator Dan Sullivan in the Republican primary. The shared name has triggered complaints from Republicans and prompted Alaska's Division of Elections to open an investigation into whether the campaign was filed in a way intended to confuse voters. Lieutenant Governor Nancy Dahlstrom, Alaska's top election official, said in a letter that the state is reviewing, quote, credible allegations the candidacy may have been coordinated with another campaign. She has requested detailed responses about the challenge challenger's campaign design, funding, and affiliations. The incumbent senator and the National Republican Senatorial Committee have accused the challenger of mimicking campaign materials and misleading voters, claims the challenger denies. He says his campaign branding is based on Alaska imagery and his candidacy is legitimate and compliant with election law. The candidate says he plans to remain in the race and may pursue legal action if the state attempts to remove him from the ballot ahead of the August primary. Now you're up to date with News of the North. I'm Grace Dumas.
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5: Dry weather today, the wet weather returned for the weekend. Lots of sunshine today, a pretty nice day with a high into the middle 60s. Tonight we will see an increase in the cloud cover, overnight lows near 50. We'll see our best chance of showers on Saturday early in the day, so we could see some dry hours later in the afternoon, a high low 60s. Cloudy skies, 50-50 chance of showers on Sunday, low to mid 60s. Monday clouds and showers early, a high Monday in the upper 50s. I'm Sitka Media Center staff meteorologist Sally Russell.
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7: And here's your cruise ship report for Friday, June 12th. From 8 a.m. to 8 p.m., it's a Luminara with the possibility of 452 passengers. From 8 a.m. to 4 p.m., it's the Viking Orion with the possibility of 930 passengers. Then from 9 a.m. to 5 p.m., it's the Seven Seas Explorer with the possibility of 750 passengers for a possible grand total of 2,132 passengers. And that's your cruise ship report for Friday, June 12th.
8: ABC News, I'm Sherry Preston. A deadly shooting situation has been going on in Midland, Texas.
9: We do have 11 known victims at this time. There's at least one victim that is dead on the scene.
8: Midland Mayor Lori Blong says police have established a perimeter. A local news report was quoting witnesses as saying two people were shot while waiting at a stoplight and that the shooter is now barricaded inside a building. A federal judge has issued an injunction blocking President Trump's $1.8 billion fund to benefit those who claim to have been victimized by the Biden administration. There's no deal yet officially announced or signing scheduled between the United States and Iran, even though Iran's foreign minister says an agreement has never been closer. SpaceX stock, just issued today, has been trading at about $162, higher than the initial offering price, and that means SpaceX is worth $2 trillion, and founder Elon Musk is officially the world's first trillionaire. This is ABC News. It is increasingly likely the authorization for a key intelligence tool will expire at the end of the day. Members of both the House and Senate expected to leave town after each failed to pass a reauthorization for Section 702 of FISA, the Foreign Intelligence Surveillance Act, which allows for warrantless wiretaps of overseas targets. Here's ABC's Jay O'Brien.
10: At least temporarily, it is going to, and top intelligence officials have described this, grind some of the what they view as critical intelligence processes to a halt, or at minimum, make them harder.
8: Democrats said they would vote against an extension in protest of President Trump's pick of Bill Pulte to serve as acting director of national intelligence, who has no national intelligence experience. Damage in parts of the Midwest after strong storms hit the region. Heat is the issue today in the Northeast. The FIFA World Cup arrives in the U.S. today. The U.S. men's national soccer team faces Paraguay in Los Angeles today. Sherry Preston, ABC News.
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102.3 KIFW. It's Tori in the morning on your Friday. Oh, yeah. Happy Friday, my friend. Oh, so excited for the weekend to be here. Spring is springing. We've got all the fun stuff happening. There are things happening this weekend, things coming up. I know, because we're getting into kind of spring and summer. Oh, my gosh. Next weekend is summer. And you know, by now, I am just a little nerd and... There are some just random facts that I found, and well, I have to share with you. It's just special for your Friday. It's next.

0: It's Tori in the morning. I just love little weird random facts about different things. It's KIFW, by the way. This one I really like. We were talking about how laughter is so good for us, and it burns calories. Laughing does. 0.19 calories a minute. That's about 17 calories during a 90-minute comedy movie. 17 calories in 90 minutes. Hey, I'll take it. It's just part of your workout regime. By the way, some of the raptor sound effects in Jurassic Park were created from audio samples of tortoises having adult time. We'll just leave it there with you.
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0: KIFW. It's Tori in the morning. So this Sunday is Flag Day. Just a reminder to put your flag out. I actually have a flag. I have my neighbor gave me red, white, and blue disco balls. They're for outside. They're not huge, but they are so cute. And then I have a Black Lab sign that has red, white, and blue and welcome on it. So that's all going out. I was saving it for 4th of July, but I can't wait.
1: ABC News, I'm Chuck Sievertson. The shooter is dead in Midland, Texas, is a statement from the city. At least one other person is dead. 9 victims have been taken to the hospital. Preliminary police info says it started Wednesday when officers tried to pull over a car and the driver fired at officers and then fled. Tried to grab the driver today and he began shooting. Scaffolding is up as workers prepare to take President Trump's name off the Kennedy Center in Washington. Today is the court-ordered deadline to do so, and a federal judge has denied a last-minute appeal to stop it. ABC's Peter Harlambous.
2: To put it lightly, he's very angry about this. He's repeatedly spoken about it, put out multiple Truth Social posts.
1: The administration's appeal claimed removal of the Trump name could create confusion and hurt fundraising. Iran's foreign minister says a short-term agreement has never been closer, but no word that Iran has agreed to any U.S. demands. This is ABC News.
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6: From the capital city, I'm Grace Dumas, and here are the stories we're following this hour. Republican lawmakers are advancing efforts to permanently repeal the federal roadless rule, a move that could have major implications for Alaska's Tongass National Forest. A Senate committee voted on Wednesday to include a repeal of the 2001 roadless rule in wildfire legislation. The rule restricts new road construction in national forests, including more than 9 million acres of the Tongass. Alaska Senator Lisa Murkowski supported the measure, arguing the rule has long hindered development in Alaska.
7: The vast majority of the American citizens said they wanted to have the roadless rule in place because who doesn't like seeing their forests protected from industrial scale development, right? For hunting, fishing, recreation, tourism, subsistence here in particular in Southeast Alaska. So you go from 2001 where they had 600 public meetings, 30 in Alaska, to actually having zero anywhere in the nation. Just goes to tell you, I mean, the writing's on the wall when it comes to what the federal government's trying to do here.
6: That was Nathan Newcomer of Southeast Alaska Conservation Council. Murkowski says repealing it could help communities access renewable energy projects, including hydropower. But conservation groups dispute this claim.
7: Given that the public has resoundingly said, I mean, when the notice of intent was published last fall, and they gave us 3 weeks to comment, it was over 625,000 people commented on that. 99% of the people said keep the roadless rule in place. When do we have 99% of agreement on anything in this country? So it's baffling, to be quite frank with you. Why would they want to get rid of something where clearly, especially people out in the Western United States and here in Alaska, love our outdoors? Like, this is where we make our living. Why do people come up here on cruise ships every year? Why do they come here? Because of where we live. And to see this beautiful forest opened up to extraction, large-scale extraction, makes absolutely zero sense.
6: Southeast Alaska Conservation Council says the roadless rule already allows utility and hydropower projects in some cases. The group points to projects near Ketchikan and Sitka that moved forward under existing regulations. The debate comes as the U.S. Department of Agriculture is separately pursuing an administrative rollback of the rule. Supporters say repeal would provide greater flexibility for development, but opponents warn it could weaken protections for one of the world's largest and only fully intact temperate rainforests. The Senate bill now heads to the full chamber for consideration. Alaska lawmakers meeting in special session have advanced legislation aimed at moving along discussed North Slope natural gas pipeline closer to reality. The House Finance Committee approved House Bill 381, which would largely replace state and local property taxes on pipeline infrastructure with a new revenue system tied to the amount of gas flowing through the project. Supporters say high property taxes have been a major obstacle to construction. The proposal backs a plan led by the Glen Farne Group and the state-owned Alaska Gas Line Development Corporation to build an 800-mile pipeline from Prudhoe Bay to Cook Inlet, where natural gas would be liquefied for export. Some representatives called the project potentially transformational, comparing its significance to the construction of the Trans-Alaska Pipeline in the 1970s. Supporters say the project would provide affordable energy, lower gas prices, and generate long-term revenue for the state. The bill now heads to the House floor. Lawmakers must pass a final version before the special session ends on June 19th. A Petersburg man running for U.S. Senate is pushing back against a state investigation into his candidacy, calling it unfounded and politically motivated. Dan J. Sullivan is challenging incumbent U.S. Senator Dan Sullivan in the Republican primary. The shared name has triggered complaints from Republicans and prompted Alaska's Division of Elections to open an investigation into whether the campaign was filed in a way intended to confuse voters. Lieutenant Governor Nancy Dahlstrom, Alaska's top election official, said in a letter that the state is reviewing, quote, credible allegations the candidacy may have been coordinated with another campaign. She has requested detailed responses about the challenger's campaign design, funding, and affiliations. The incumbent senator and the National Republican Senatorial Committee have accused the challenger of mimicking campaign materials and misleading voters, claims the challenger denies. He says his campaign branding is based on Alaska imagery and his candidacy is legitimate and compliant with election law. The candidate says he plans to remain in the race and may pursue legal action if the state attempts to remove him from the ballot ahead of the August primary. Now you're up to date with News of the North. I'm Grace Dumas.
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8: Dry weather today, the wet weather returns for the weekend. Lots of sunshine today, a pretty nice day with a high into the middle 60s. Tonight we will see an increase in the cloud cover, overnight lows near 50. We'll see our best chance of showers on Saturday early in the day, so we could see some dry hours later in the afternoon, a high low 60s. Cloudy skies, 50-50 chance of showers on Sunday, low to mid 60s. Monday clouds and showers earlier, high Monday in the upper 50s. I'm Sitka Media Center staff meteorologist Sally Russell.
9: And here's your cruise ship report for Friday, June 12th. From 8 a.m. to 8 p.m., it's a Luminara with the possibility of 452 passengers. From 8 a.m. to 4 p.m., it's the Viking Orion with the possibility of 930 passengers. 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And that's your cruise ship report for Friday, June 12th.
1: 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We must restrict the sale and purchase of firearms. 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
10: Good morning, Sitka. Welcome to Problem Corner. Today's Friday, June 12th, 2026. Man, is it a beautiful day out there. and I have all kinds of sunshiny songs in my head that I'm going to spare you the tunes of.
11: Oh, do.
10: Dave Ritchie's here in the studio. Welcome, Dave.
11: Yeah. Hey, AJ. Great to see you again.
10: Yeah. Nice to have you back.
11: It's good to be back.
10: I know you've had an extensive time off our island, away in Hawaii. So I know you're probably getting your bearings back in Sitka. And you're getting your feet wet with a new project.
11: Yeah, that's true. Let me just say, if I may, AJ, I do want to put an announcement out there so I don't forget to do this. But Captain Linda Danner passed on April 22nd. I think most of y'all know that. There should be some notices in the paper. There's going to be a tribute, a celebration of life for Captain Danner. It's out at the wreck. It's at 3 p.m. And so... should be real festive, lots of good food. You know, if you want to bring things, it's a potluck event. And one of Linda's favorite expressions was to love the love. And so if you want to come out and share Danner's stories and love the love, that would be great. We'd welcome you if you knew and loved her, or if you just knew her and she was an acquaintance and you just want to have a good time. You know, should be a really spirited time with a lot of good people that are going to be celebrating Captain Danner.
10: Yeah, she was very loved and very respected.
11: Yeah.
10: I
11: forgot. Oh, by the way, did I mention? I'm running for the United States House of Representatives. That would be Nick Begich's seat. And the reason I'm doing it, and I realize it's quite a quixotic adventure, and I got no money, and I'm not even going to put the pinch on anybody. I'm just going to spend my own money. If by some miracle people are interested in the line of, and I got to watch my language. I'm a pretty vulgar person by nature, so I've been warned, and forewarned is forearmed. I'm kind of disgusted with the nature of everything right now, the war that we got dog walked into and can't seem to get out of, and the economic ruin that threatens, and I'm kind of upset with Nick Begich's record of voting for tariffs, which have increased Alaskans' prices, and not, you know, cuts to health care and voting for the war and everything else. And so I realize it's a quixotic adventure. I don't want to put the pinch on anybody. If by some miracle I make it to the four that are remaining, there's an August 18th primary. That's on Tuesday. So if by some miracle I was one of those four, then I guess I would take money, because then it would really matter. But for now, I just, mostly this is like proof of concept. Do people even care about what I'm talking about? And if they don't, they don't, you know. I hope to God they do, because I think it's important.
10: So are you have you done much background on who else is running against Nick Begich?
11: No, but that's kind of, no, I'm almost running like it's me and Nick Begich, and I want to drag Nick Begich, I will tell you, because I think that he's, forgive me, but I just think he's an empty suited mannequin that doesn't really care much about regular Alaskans. I mean, he'll tout his achievements, and I'm sure, I got to look into whatever they are, you know. I just know that the three big things is he voted for war, he voted to cut healthcare, and he voted for tariffs, and all of those are just it's hard to explain how bad all of that is. So whatever his achievements are, I guess I'll have to look into it and be apprised of what they are. I don't know, but those things are really bad in my opinion.
10: It's a weird time with politics in our state, both because of the Tom Begich running for governor, and then we now have
11: two Dan Sullivans running.
10: Right. And Dahlstrom wrote a letter of, I want to be polite and say a letter of interest. It reads more like a letter of reprimand to the Petersburg Dan Sullivan, and they're mulling over how to handle how the names should be written on the ballot to be clear. Yeah. It reminds me of when Murkowski lost her bid for re-election, but then was able to still, she lost the primary, so she wasn't on the ballot, but she won her seat back as a write-in. But they were doing really shady things, because you have to be so careful about spelling on a write-in.
11: Yeah.
10: And so they were handing out tattoos with her name on it. and there was a whole lot of other backstory to that. We forget about the complications of politics, and now to have two name things going on at the same time with both baggages running, even though it's for different offices. And then and then there's the whole thing of the legacy political family. Is I know a lot of people who are just anti-political family, that it should be one person
11: in the
10: family. Yes.
11: Yeah, I know what you
10: mean. And so here we are, and you know, you've kind of made a name for yourself in fisheries. In fisheries, right?
11: I don't know about that.
10: Commercial fisherman. You've been
11: nobody
10: very...
11: seems to care when I think about it. I can people will listen for a while, but then they don't want to follow.
10: So I know you wrote a piece for the Sitka Sentinel, and that's going to be in tonight's paper.
11: Correct.
10: Is that right?
11: Yeah.
10: So
11: yep.
10: Do you want to go ahead and read your piece?
11: Yeah, but I did want to comment on, or you know, especially the first break is at 20 after, right?
10: Right.
11: Why don't we just do that, have the break, and then I'll start reading the piece. Is that all right?
10: Sure.
11: Okay, because, yeah, I wanted to comment on what you talked about, because I think that it's indicative. One of the things I'm really disgusted with, and I am with both parties, this is a uniparty problem. It's Republicans and Democrats, and that's why I am running as a nonpartisan. And I will tell you, for what it's worth, I've been a lifelong voted for Democrats. I've given money to them. I've canvassed like all over the country, you know. And I'm what?
10: We're gonna take a call.
11: Oh, go ahead.
10: Thanks for calling. You're on the air.
12: Hey, can you hear me? I'm out here, and the radio is really loud.
10: Yeah, there's an echo, but we can hear you.
12: Oh, okay. We moved the radio. Boy, what a beautiful day. So, Dave, you're running. Why should I vote for you? I mean, what are you going to do different?
11: Well, I'll read you my article, and that's what I'm on about. And I don't know if anybody's interested in this topic at all or not. But basically, it's about we got dog-bought into a war with our Iran on behalf of and at the behest of Israel. And I think that the distinction I really want to make up front is to be against the Zionist state of Israel, because Zionism is a political ideology, is in no way remotely similar to being anti-Semitic, even though Zionists want to make that case. And it's dishonest, in my opinion, because if you have a problem with a political ideology that has been proven over many, many years to be barbaric and cruel, that's a lot different than saying, oh, I hate Jews, because I don't hate Jews at all. In fact, I venerate the culture of what they've created in the arts and literature. I mean, you can't really go on about lawyers because Shakespeare said to kill them all. But, you know, there's a lots and lots that's just wonderful about Jewish culture. So it's not about Jews. There's a lot of Jews in America that are very morally against it. In fact, the Hasidic Jews in New York City are some of the OG dissenters of Zionism. They consider it racist and offense to God. And so so that's the big thing. And I don't know if anybody cares about that at all or not. But the reason I care about it is because we don't have sovereignty in our own country. And so if we have all these presidents that are in thrall to Israeli interests and we're given all this money, and I'll cover all that when I read it, then and we get hectored and cowed by the Israeli lobby. Thomas Massie, you know. I mean, I voted for Democrats my whole life. If I was a Democrat and I lived in Kentucky, I'd have voted for Thomas Massie 100% because he showed courage and conviction, and he's still doing it, and he did it with the USS Liberty. He honored the stolen valor. I'll get into that when I read my piece, but it's just, to me, it's incredible that we have this almost code of omerta where people are scared to talk. I mean, they're not online. You see it online, but if you listen to the legacy media, things like broadcast news, cable news, I mean, there's two things going on. One is people are deceiving people, and the other one is that people are scared to talk because they get fired, you know? That's a free speech issue, you know? Is this America? Can we say what we think, you know, without being called an anti-Semite unfairly? Are there anti-Semites? Sure. But not the people that are making a critical distinction between Zionism, a political ideology, and Judaism, which is a religious faith. So I want to talk about a lot of Alaska things. But this is the big thing because it's war, because it's money, because it's our soldiers, because it's blood and treasure. That's my biggest issue. There's a lot of Alaska things, and I'd like to talk about that later. And I'm going to have a meet and greet at the Mean Queen on Tuesday from 6 to 7. So if people want to come out, whether you agree or disagree with what you're going to hear today, come on out. You know, I'd love to talk to you. Because I think one of the problems that we have in our country is that people don't... We're all in our tribal silos, and I'm so sick of that. I just want to be able to... I don't want to have bad feelings about my neighbor. I would like to be able to talk and on things that we agree about that are of paramount importance, like war and money, you know, and do we fund this sponge over in the Middle East that's a tiny, insignificant country, geopolitically speaking? Is that a good idea? I don't think it is. So anyway, that's what I'm on about, and thank you for the question.
12: I have another thing I wanted to say. As a commercial fisherman here in Alaska, one of the principal things of interest to us right now is the cost of fuel. And this war in the Iranian, Trump's war in Iran, it has driven the price of fuel out the roof. And what could you do if you were elected to get the price of fuel down? I guess in the war, help in the war?
11: It's the first step, 100%. I don't know if a lot of people know it, and I'm going to cover it when I'm going to read here, but this is not well known, but Trump is actually to try to, because the oil is a globally set price, and they've been drawing down the Strategic Petroleum Reserves, the SPR. And the only reason that gas is an $8 or $9 a gallon right now is because they're doing that. And people are warning that they're, and I forget the expression, but basically there's these strategic minimums, and then people start to freak out and stuff like that. And that could happen within a matter of weeks. So I guess what I'm saying is it's like easy to whistle past the graveyard here, but things could go very, very badly, very, very quickly. And I think that sometimes in a deal like this, I think that President Trump just needs to, I mean, he can put lipstick on a pig however he wants to. He can declare victory and get out. But there is no chance that this war is going to serve America well by continuing to prosecute it on behalf of Israel. And Israel right now is sabotaging and harassing and trying to hound him into continuing this war. And it benefits them and it doesn't benefit us, which is the point of what I'm going to read.
10: Well, gentlemen.
12: Well, thank you, Dave. Good luck.
11: I need it. Thanks.
10: Thanks for the call. And thanks for listening. First little break. We'll be right back.
12: Okay, bye.
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10: Welcome back to Problem Corner. It's a little bit of a political kind of day, and we'll do all of our regular Problem Corner stuff as well. 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Dave Ritchie's here.
11: Hello.
10: And Dave Ritchie is putting his hat in the ring.
11: Like a fool.
10: For Nick Begich's seat. And interesting times. And you have a piece coming out in the Sentinel.
11: Yeah.
10: So we're going to get to that.
11: Yeah, and I would just say something that springboards off of what you said. Now, there might come a time we got to take a break. I don't know how long this takes to read, so we might need to take a break. And AJ will give me a signal, and we'll just, you know, interrupt it for the time it takes to do that. But I wanted to say a quote, and it's by Pericles. He's an old ruler of ancient Greece, and I think it's pertinent to our times, which is that you might not take an interest in politics, but sometimes politics takes an interest in you. And I think that that's one of the dangers of just like, oh, this will all work out, or, oh, you know, we just let him muddle through or whatever. It's just our country is floundering right now. And I'm not just saying it's all Trump either. I mean, I'm looking at Biden, and Biden allowed like this genocide to go on in Gaza and Palestine. Didn't say a word, you know. Kamala Harris, what would you do differently? Nothing, apparently, you know. So I want to extend some grace to people, because a lot of people drag the Trump voters and they say, oh, yeah, well, you voted for this con man and he betrayed you, right? Well, if you look at the choice you had, and you think, okay, well, here's somebody that we know we're going to get war that's really dishonest and wrong, and you got this other guy that's promising you no new wars, and then he betrays you. Well, okay, but I mean, I'm willing, because I think this is true. I mean, one of the things I've found is that people, I've been listening a lot to, because I come from the liberal side of things, but I've been listening a lot to right-wing influencers on the media. And one of the things I've really been gratified with is that there are people that are genuinely, I got to watch my language, they're genuinely angry because they feel like they've been betrayed. And they feel like that with the Epstein files, and they feel like that with war in Iran. And so, and they're not afraid to say so. And I can name some names if we have time at the end of, people that I've been following, if you're curious. But it's people on the left and the right and libertarians in the middle. So to me, it's been very fruitful because it is one of the few things I felt optimistic about in our benighted country is that people are genuinely wanting, I think, maybe for different reasons, but on things that are important like war, they don't want to do that. And they see that this is wrong. And so they'd like to take a different direction. The problem is our establishment media, the legacy media, cable news, and broadcast news are just a wasteland. I mean, you just don't hear people really saying what's going on. People don't tell you what's going on.
10: So what are your sources?
11: Well, let me get to that later. Can I do that? Because I want to get started.
10: Sure, let's get started.
11: Or I can, if you want. Yeah,
10: it's I think we should read the piece.
11: Okay, all right. There's an announcement at the beginning, and I gotta get rid of a little joke because there's a picture of me with my hair all akimbo, and people that know me around town, usually that's the way it says. David Ritchie, who doesn't own a comb. I gotta get rid of that because there's not enough space for the announcement at the Mean Queen, which is going to be on Tuesday from 6 to 7 p.m. at the Mean Queen at the dungeon there. So anyway, David Ritchie is a commercial fisherman based in Sitka, Alaska. He's running as a nonpartisan candidate for the U.S. House of Representatives seat held by Nick Begich. The primary date for this race is Tuesday, August 18th. And this is important. You can only vote for one person in that primary. It's ranked choice voting for the four that make it to November. So it goes on to say, you may only vote for one candidate in the primary, and I respectfully ask for your vote on August 18th. The top four vote-getters from that primary will move on as candidates in the ranked choice voting in the November election. So,
10: take this.
11: Oh, what?
10: Thanks for calling. You're on the air.
14: Hi. I was on the Cancer Wildlife Cruise a couple weeks ago on the Alan Marine boat, and Alan Marine donated that to the cancer survivors. And I just want to say thank you very much. It was a lovely cruise. And the staff donated their tips also to the cancer survivors. We got a lot of nice people in this town. Thank you very much.
10: Thanks for the call.
14: Anyway, I'm also calling for a couple other reasons. Looking for an extra ticket or two for the Medici Salmon Bake on the 27th. If anybody has a ticket or two, they can call 907-738-4279.
10: Perfect.
14: I appreciate it.
10: 738-4279.
14: Yes, and if anybody has any information on the crab feed on Father's Day that they always have under the Crescent Harbor shelter, they're not selling them at Old Harbor Books this year. And I've called Chamber of Commerce.
10: Okay, I'll look into that for you, and I'll talk about it on Monday.
14: Okay, thank you so much.
11: All right, bye-bye.
10: Shall I start? Back to you, yeah.
11: All right, great. There's headers on these, so what I'll do is I'll introduce it as a header. It's just a way to guide you to what's going to be discussed, and then I'll make a pause, and I'll start with the text. So the first header says, wait, can a U.S. politician say that? The United States must end its special relationship with Israel immediately. Israel has proven repeatedly over the course of a great many years to be a faithless ally that offers the U.S. little but counterproductive wars that we fight on Israel's behalf, wars fought with our money and our troops. Diplomatic isolation and treacherous and relentless spying on the United States, the Pentagon just increased its threat level of Israeli espionage to the U.S. to critical. For historical antecedents, look up the U.S. traitor but Israeli hero, Jonathan Pollard, or Robert Maxwell, father of Ghislaine Maxwell of Epstein Files fame. Illustrative of just how far gone our worthless politicians are, and for the love of God, can someone please ask Nick Vote for War, Begich, his take on this? But right now, in the House and the Senate, Congress critters are falling all over themselves to give away the keys to the kingdom by merging U.S. and Israeli military capabilities in the National Defense Authorization Act, the NDAA. If you're the Israeli government, hey, why buy the cow when you can get the milk for free, right? Not just no, hell no. But wait, there's more. The Israeli lobby here in the U.S. sows societal division, foments threats to free speech, obsessively meddles in our legislation and governance and elections without being compelled to register as a foreign agent, unlike every other country in the world. Ask yourself why that is. And Israel is aggressively and legally bribing our politicians on both sides to claim fealty and obeisance to, quote, Israeli interests. Because the Supreme Court, in its infinite majesty, thinks that's A-OK, Citizens United. But probably the single biggest misconception many have about our essential ally is that Israel provides us with intelligence that is crucial to our survival as a country. Oh? Israel's actual record over the years is a shameful one of providing deliberately bad intel as a prod for America fighting wars in Israel. Think WMDs in Iraq and the ease with which the Israelis promised regime change could be effected there. The ghost of Donald Rumsfeld is probably still haunting the area around Tikrit and Baghdad and east, west, south, and north somewhat, searching in vain for the missing WMDs. Or more recently, Israeli Prime Minister Bibi Netanyahu was physically present in Washington, D.C. in the Situation Room on the eve of war and somehow persuaded President Trump, contra everyone else there, that war with Iran would be easy and quick, that the Strait of Hormuz would not be closed by the Iranians, and that the war would result in swift regime change, all of which is demonstrably wrong, was known to be wrong in real time by U.S. military and intelligence officials, and was contrary to the counsel and threat assessments of all 18 of the alphabet agencies. And I bet by that I mean like the CIA, the NSA, that's what they mean by that, in our U.S. intelligence community. But Bibi said different, so Trump gave America what Bibi wanted. Notice a pattern. Header, a billion here, a trillion there. Pretty soon you're talking real money. What America gets from Israel as an ally is unremitting grief at home and abroad and a money-sucking sponge from our treasury to the tune of $320 billion in aid to Israel over the course of our special relationship history, not counting the $30 billion-plus America has additionally committed to Israel since the onset of Israel's genocide in Palestine, or the $70 billion our fair land has committed so far in our allied war with Israel against Iran. Not to mention the $8 to $10 trillion the United States has spent fighting unnecessary wars and effecting regime change over the last 25-odd years across the Middle East and North Africa, largely on behalf of Israel. Look at a map, friends. All of these wars are Israel's neighbors and or countries with which Israel cannot or will not get along because they don't play well with others. What America gets from Israel as an ally is a truly profound loss of blood and treasure and sovereignty. Enough. Header, myths versus reality. Consider 4 points. One, there's no greater impediment to peace in the world and to prosperity in America than present-day Israel, partly due to Israel's belligerent expansionist militarism towards its neighbors in the Middle East, and partly due to its generational cruelty meted out to the Amalek, as the Israelis so biblically call the Palestinians to invoke God-sanctioned genocide in the Hebrew Bible. Point two, there's no greater causative force inspiring harmful anti-Semitism in the world than the shameful conduct of the Zionist state of Israel and its Israel-first Zionist supporters in America, Jewish, especially Zionist billionaires, and Christian alike. Point three, There's no greater threat to America's First Amendment right to free speech than the hysterical, unjustified victimhood displayed by thin-skinned Zionists who wish to dishonestly equate legitimate criticism of the secular government of Israel with indiscriminate hatred for practitioners of the Jewish faith. This gaslighting tactic is routinely practiced by Zionists. Anti-Semite is the reflexive and purpose-built slur designed to invalidate all discussion. This weak and lazy response is contemptibly dishonest and insulting and chilling to the prospects of a free American citizenry, as are the rash of misguided laws, and I gotta skip up, give me a second here. Misguided laws being advanced designed to protect Jewish persons by making criticism of Israel and Zionism prima facie evidence of anti-Semitism. It is not. And such laws do a profound disservice to Jewish American persons by making them targets for reactionary anger by unfairly singling them out. Point four, last point. And we hear a lot about Iran being the largest, quote, state sponsor of terrorism in the world. Now, let me be clear here. I hold no brief at all for Iran. Iran definitely engages in terrorism. But, and by orders of magnitude, there is no larger state sponsor of terrorism in the world today than the ethno-nationalist, expansionist, apartheid state of Israel. And friends, it's not even remotely close. Header. Let's not bicker and argue about who killed who. Looking outside its ever-expanding borders since the October 7th, 2023 Hamas attack, but before the Allied war in Iran starting on February 28th, 2026, Israel conducted military strikes on several countries in the Middle East. Qatar, airstrikes on the capital Doha targeting Hamas's political leadership. Yemen, airstrikes on Houthi-controlled ports and energy infrastructure. Iran, airstrikes in June of 25 during the prelude to the coming war, killing top political and military leaders, nuclear scientists, and many civilians. Syria, airstrikes on military sites and airports. And Lebanon, cross-border strikes and ground operations. Friends, diplomacy ain't in the Israeli toolbox, and they've been hella busy. Header, a pariah? Who? Me? Looking inward during that same span, Israel conducted a genocide in Palestine, killing at least 70,000 humans, as admitted by the Israeli Defense Force, the IDF. The figure is surely far higher. That's what the IDF would admit to. They killed 70,000 humans with an 83% civilian kill ratio. Sit with that figure for a moment, friends. Not counting, of course, the thousands upon thousands still buried under the charnel house of rubble created by Israel's wasteland of bombardment. Israel often justifies its civilian kill ratio of 83% in Gaza by saying that Hamas is using civilians as, quote, human shields. Discounting the validity of the claim for the moment, it neither explains nor justifies Israel's wildly disproportionate response of bombing hospitals, double-tap bombings to kill the rescuers, in fact, and universities and sanitation plants and religious sites and residential dwellings, with indiscriminate indifference as to whether innocents get killed, Arab or Christian. Header, tell me exactly how much you do not care with your charming human shield argument. By way of analogy, I'd like to demonstrate how and why this Israeli human shield claim is representative of a debased humanity. Let's use an example that's close to home, say of a school shooter. Some nutcase with a gun invades a school, clearly a form of terrorism. Do American authorities routinely decide, uh-oh, there's a terrorist with a gun in a school packed with hundreds of innocent children. Oh, I know. Let's drop a 500-pound bomb on the school. That'll fix him. Header, effing who gave over $1 billion to Hamas? And were you aware that the Israeli government, via Bibi Netanyahu personally, had been funding Hamas, the sworn enemy, Israel's sworn enemy, for nearly a decade prior to October 7th, 2023, to the tune of over $1 billion, estimates as high as $1.4 billion. Every month via Qatar, which demanded that Bibi put his wishes in writing because they know how Bibi rolls, Bibi sent suitcases full of cash, look it up, starting at $15 million per month and rising to a high of $30 to $35 million per month to Hamas. Are you picking me up? Point being, Israel and Bibi do not want peace with the Palestinians, and they emphatically do not want an independent Palestine. In fact, Bibi was quite open about it. He talked with reporters and told them his reasoning. To avoid a two-state solution, it was necessary for Bibi to riskily and cynically fund Hamas, a radical terrorist organization, because doing so would weaken the bargaining power and the unity of the more moderate Palestinian Liberation Organization. No partner to work with, no two-state solution. See how that works? And then it all blew up in everyone's face on October 7th, 2023. Header, once more with feeling, anti-Zionism is not anti-Semitism. And it shouldn't have to be said, but it does, because Zionists use this trope all the time to shut down debate. Being anti-Zionist is not remotely the same thing as being anti-Semitic. Zionism is a political ideology, and Judaism is a religious faith. Is there a Venn diagram overlap between Zionists and some Jews? Of course, as there is between Zionists and some Christians. For example, some 10 million Christian Zionists call our fair land home. But Jewish people are in no way a monolith, and there are lots of American Jews who have very strong moral objections to Israel's Zionist policies, as evidenced most explicitly by the Hasidic Jews of New York City, who are the OG dissenters against Zionism. Oh, I just screwed up my... I lost my place, sorry. Where are we at here? My thing went away from me there. Where are we at?
10: It's okay.
11: I was on a roll there. My eyes are getting dry, so it's hard to see. I think I got it here. Okay, yeah. So against Hasidic Jews are the OG dissenters against Zionism, which they consider to be both racist and an offense to God. A great many secular and religious Jews feel that Zionist objectives are harmful to Arabs and to Jews. So when Israel deliberately conflates these two realities, meaning portraying Zionists as speaking for all Jews, and Israel hides behind the skirts of Judaism, what Israel is doing is deflecting criticism away from an indictment, going up to the next column, give me a second, deflecting criticism away from an indictment of Zionism by attempting to make all Jewish persons, often unwillingly, especially in America and all around the world in places not named Israel, complicit with, accountable for, and defenders of the transparent injustices of Zionism. That ain't fair. Or honest, or even true, but that's how Israel rolls, because the Zionist honey badger just don't care. Header, USS Liberty, how Israel rolls, how U.S. presidents respond. Since at least the era of Lyndon Baines Johnson, LBJ, our politicians on both sides have been deceiving American citizens for generations about the essential nature of our special ally, Israel. Look up the nearly hour-long attack on the USS Liberty by Israeli fighter planes, torpedo boats, and helicopters. A three-tiered attack, right? During the Six-Day War on June 8, 1967, 34 U.S. sailors were killed, 171 were wounded, all quite deliberately by Israel. Unless you are a Zionist and happen to believe that the Israeli government and the IDF military can make the same unconscionable mistake for nearly an hour during a sustained, coordinated assault on an obviously American military ship flying a giant American flag in broad daylight on a clear sky day, all while jamming the American vessel's comms and trying to sink it, even strafing the lifeboats that were launched into the water. After the attack, LBJ angrily imposed a muzzle on his own state and defense departments. Imagine, both of which were rightly livid and blistering with condemnation for the act and wanted redress, meaning heads, from the Israelis, but were shut down. Shut down by none other than LBJ, then president of these United States. Now ask yourself, why would LBJ do that? Really, sit with that question for a moment. Now, there's a lot of reasons you can come up with, but ain't none of them good. Thomas Massie, Republican Kentucky, God bless him, just honored these surviving USS Liberty veterans' stolen valor yesterday on the floor of the House, which was long overdue because they and we have been gaslit by Zionist apologists on this heinous incident for an entire generation. Header, essential, maybe, but to whom exactly? So the oft-repeated claim is that Israel is America's essential ally, right? Essential how? To whom? And why? Israel is a tiny, insignificant country, geopolitically speaking, the size of New Jersey, with 10 million people, though with a significantly smaller GDP than New Jersey. It has zero strategic advantage or meaningful resources to offer the United States of America. And in likewise, the mainstream media has acted as a censorious gatekeeper to maintain and enforce this generational deceit about the primacy and importance of essential Israel. There's a deeply disturbing code of omerta surrounding criticism of Israel in both politics and in the mainstream media, and it is an unhelpful and toxic dynamic for our country. Header, the rules. Shut up, anti-Semite! As a free American citizen, for example, have you ever noticed the irony of how you can freely criticize President Trump, or President Biden, or President Obama, or President Bush, or President Clinton, all you want? Go for it. But in the political realm, and in legacy media, unlike online media, if you legitimately and fairly criticize the Israeli government and its Zionist objectives, you get targeted by the Israeli lobby for removal from office. Thomas Massie is but the latest casualty, but the left is littered with the scalps of those who spoke out about Israel and were targeted, often effectively, for removal from office by the Israeli lobby. Or in the legacy media, you get calumnied as an anti-Semite and fired. Everyone knows the rules, which is precisely why politicians on both sides and mainstream media figures so seldom speak to the corrosive reality of excessive Israeli influence over American governance. I'm going to stop here. I think we need to take a break. Is that right?
10: We do.
11: All right.
10: Dave Ritchie's here. We'll be right back with more Problem Corner.
11: Thanks, Jim.
15: ABC News, I'm Chuck Sievertson. Workers prepare to take President Trump's name off the Kennedy Center in Washington. Today's the court-ordered deadline to do so. Federal judges denied a last-minute appeal to stop it, says ABC's Peter Harlambous.
16: He pointed out that the Trump administration has been partially already complying with this order. The website, for example, the social media pages of the Kennedy Center, they no longer have Donald Trump's name. So he didn't really see how they can remove those parts of the name but not remove the name from the building and argue this somehow would be an irreparable harm.
15: A federal judge is blocking President Trump's $1.8 billion fund to benefit those who claim to have been victimized by the Biden administration. Another judge rejected an attempt by two people from Virginia to cancel the White House-UFC fight. That judge says the plaintiffs failed to show how they would be harmed. There is no deal yet officially announced or signed scheduled between the U.S. and Iran, but Iran says a deal's never been closer. This is ABC News.
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10: Welcome back to Problem Corner. I'm going to let you pick up where you left off.
11: All right. Thank you, AJ. I appreciate it. The next header was, while Biden, Harris slept. Consider, President Trump famously campaigned in 24 on no new wars. Remember that? Now compare Trump's pledge of no new wars to Kamala Harris, who said she wouldn't do anything differently than self-proclaimed Zionist Joe Biden, who conducted airstrikes against Syria, Iraq, Yemen, Somalia, and Afghanistan, to say nothing of the disastrously botched Afghan withdrawal. And Biden allowed Israel to openly commit a barbaric genocide in Palestine right in front of God and everybody. Going up to the top of the column. All funded by American taxpayers. Biden did not, or worse, could not, put a leash on Israel and Bibi Netanyahu. Why? Did Biden condone the genocide, or was he powerless to stop it? Either way, the Israeli tail is wagging the American dog here, friends. Recall also in 2016, when he first ran, Trump made his bones as a man of the people in large part because he ridiculed Jeb Bush, then a candidate for president, for his brother's, quote, stupid war in Iraq, which it was. Thank you. Hear, hear. Trump's disgust and scorn for catastrophic American wars of choice resonated with a great many voters, partly because it was emphatically true and partly because no Republican politician had been willing to admit it till Trump. Header, America First Betrayed. For Israel? Now skip to February 2026, in the very first year of his second term in office. What did Mr. Drain the Swamp do? Trump spun 180 degrees and betrayed his own America First voters and the anti-war left, which are unified on this point. And he chose war with Iran instead. Forget about kept men in Congress like Nick Begich who voted for war. The vast majority of the American people emphatically did not and do not want war with Iran. And what was Trump's and Marco Rubio's immediate explanation for why they don't care what y'all think? Israel made us do it! Trump deliberately chose Israel over America. Despite the political costs Trump knew he'd incur for his betrayal, Trump chose to serve Israel over American security and our vital interests. Think about what that means, friends. Header, presidential thrall to Israel, from LBJ to Trump. Now ask yourself, whether you love or loathe Trump, why does an American president betray his base voters on his signal promise, and the majority of the country are opposed to this unnecessary and unwinnable war that only ardent Zionists wanted on behalf of and at the behest of Israel? Does that not give you pause? Who precisely runs our country? Because it don't appear that it's Trump, or Biden, or any U.S. president. Header, I'm not your monkey. Oh, wait, yes, I am. Trump is presently humiliating himself and our country daily because he's trapped himself in a war of choice seeking to prevent Iran from getting a nuclear bomb it does not possess, seeking to secure nuclear dust Trump cannot obtain. Trump cannot invade Iran with ground troops because those ground troops would be annihilated en masse by ballistic missiles, which everyone knew before the war even started. He's failing to protect military bases surrounding the Persian Gulf, whose infrastructure has been destroyed to the tune of billions. And he's demonstrating to our Arab allies and the entire world that we cannot protect them, so our word ain't worth much these days. And he's squandering $70 billion and counting and risking economic ruin for Israel, for Zionists. Header, U.S. Economic House of Cards. America is already massively in debt, $39 trillion and counting. And now we're just printing more money and hoping the U.S. petrodollar is not supplanted by the Chinese yuan, thereby crashing our economy with a global flight of petrodollars from American Treasury securities that props up the entire House of Cards. Ensnared in a trap of his own making, Trump is alternately dithering and lashing out and cajoling in alarming ways, all while he

0: not reassuring, sir. And Trump's flailing. He's attempting, friends, to reopen a blocked and strategically, going to the top of the column here, vital strait that was already open for commerce before the war, just so that the anxious world can return to the exact same conditions, at best, in the Strait of Hormuz that prevailed prior to American Israel ever starting the self-defeating war. Trump's options are few, and his threats are empty, and it just makes Israel's continual sabotage and harassment and insolence toward Trump and trying to compel him to continue waging this pointless war with Iran for Israel's selfish benefit even more insulting and dangerous for everyone. And meanwhile, the bodies of the 147 little girls killed on the first day of war with Iran hadn't hardly cooled yet, and Israel reckons it's time to start a new war, bombing and invading its neighbors in Lebanon to steal more land, because that's what a special relationship means for Israel, right? You fight my wars for me, and I do whatever the heck I want. Header, why exactly is this our problem? All of that for Israel. How does that sit with you, friends? Because to me, all of that seems like a massive problem worth discussing and addressing. Almost like it's the single largest problem our country is facing, and wouldn't you know it, virtually no one at all is addressing it squarely. Nick Begich darn sure ain't. I gotta say darn. One reason, and I screwed up the thing here. Let's see. Yeah, I lost my place. One reason why we can't have nice things and take care of our own here in Alaska is because only oily non-entities like Nick Begich go to Congress supposed to spend $70 billion and soaring for more war with our special ally, Israel. And I think we gotta take a break, is that right?
1: Last little break.
0: Okay.
1: We'll be right back with more Problem Corner.
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1: Welcome back to Problem Corner. Before we get back to the discussion, I want to mention that Steve Lowry is having a second exhibition of his art at the Pioneer Bar. The opening night will be 4 to 7 on this Saturday night, June 13th. And if you have not experienced Steve Lowry's work before, seeing a whole collection of his work is quite powerful. And again, this is part of the paintings that were created at Sea Pony Farm as part of the now Sitka Conservation Society legacy gift from Eric and Pam Beeler. And the Sitka Conservation Society is sponsoring the exhibition again. This is Saturday night, opening night from 4 to 7 at the Pioneer Bar. I believe it's usually up for at least a week. And Dave Ritchie's here. We've been talking about his run to outseat Nick Begich. And I'm going to give it back to you. We're running short on time.
0: Yeah, thank you, AJ. I appreciate it.
1: we do want to talk about Sunday.
0: Oh, Sunday.
1: Sunday.
0: Oh, yeah. Well, I did mention it, but I'll repeat it right now. Better, much, much better news. I mean, it's bad. She's gone. We all miss her and I love her. And it's It's really hard, actually, without her. She's, like, irreplaceable. But Captain Danner's memorial is going to be at 3 p.m. at the Halibut Point Rec, and everybody's invited.

0: So if you knew and loved her, or if you had a fond acquaintance or good feeling or whatever, it should be a really good time of people telling Danner stories and really enjoying each other's company. So it's something bright, ray of sunshine to look forward to. I hope the weather's good, but it's something to look forward to. And so please join us.
1: For Sunday.
0: All are welcome.
1: And then folks can come in to your meet and greet on Tuesday.
0: That's right.
1: The 16th.
0: Oh, did I mention?
1: Yeah. 6 to 7.
0: Yeah, it's at the Mean Queen, 6 to 7. And, you know, if you agree or you disagree, I mean, I'm happy to talk. I want to talk to people. And if you have opinions and feelings about this, then bring them. That's perfectly fine. I think that discussion is really needful in this country. And I resent the hectoring that's going on where people feel like they can't talk and be calumnied in ways that they are, in fact, not. So that's what that's all about. And I thought, as far as the rest of the article, everybody knows me. I'm too long-winded, so sorry for being so verbose. There's like 5 headers. I'm just going to skip, and I'm going to go cut to the end here. Just to reiterate, running for U.S. House of Representatives, Nick Begich's seat, and the primary is August 18th. I think there's early voting for that, but I got to check that. But you can only vote for one person, so pick the one you like and go for it. So, all right, thanks. So, header. So, what's to do? The God's honest truth, and y'all know it, is, I can't swear, everything is messed up everywhere. It feels like everything is spiraling wildly out of control and getting worse, and no one seems capable of stopping it. It feels like our political system and the media put Team Red and Team Blue into a jar like a bunch of red ants and black ants, and then shake the living, it rhymes with split, shake the living split out of it just to watch them fight. I'm so very tired of it. Because most of the problems that America faces, the largest ones, at their root are not about red versus blue, but about peeps chasing green, meaning money, who are dividing us. If you can, extend your neighbor a little grace, because we all been played, friends. Best to start looking up at the billionaires. I can only tell you my hope and my belief, naive though it may be. I believe that we are us, all of us. Like the Frederick Douglass quote goes, I would unite with anybody to do right and with nobody to do wrong. Over the years, I believe I've been played, and I suspect you have too, each in our own ways, and so we are gnashing our teeth at our neighbor from our tribal cages rather than working together when we can on matters of mutual benefit, like stopping the war, investing in America and its people, getting money out of politics, and paramount for me, ending our special relationship with Israel so we can stop fighting wars for Israel and reclaim our sovereignty. So as a candidate for U.S. House of Representatives running against Nick, 6 stacks of cash for Israeli war, no dough for Alaskan health care, Begich, I want America to decouple from Israel completely. Immediately, no aid of any kind, not another dollar. End diplomatic relations. Go and God be with you, Israel, or not, just as you please. But Israel is not and should not any longer be America's political, financial, or moral albatross. There's one more, but we don't have time. So thank you for listening. I appreciate
1: it. I'm glad you took the time to come in. We're going to do this again. We're also going to invite the other candidates. We'll see what happens with that. We might be able to do call-in stuff with them. And it is the birthday of Anne Frank, which I think this quote fits in what we've been talking about today. The Anne Frank quote is, how wonderful is it that nobody need wait a single moment before starting to improve the world? And Dave, clearly you are trying to do something to improve Alaska and improve our country. And I think it's quite brave of you to throw your hat in the ring, and we'll follow what transpires from it. So again, Saturday night, Mean Queen, Steve Lowry. Sunday is Linda Danner's event at the Rec.
0: 3 p.m.
1: 3 p.m. And next Tuesday, June 16th, 6 to 7, you can meet Dave in person or come hang out with him in person. And I will vouch for him. He's a great person to chat with. We don't have to agree on topics to be friends and neighbors. And I encourage you to reach out to him and hear more of his ideas. Thanks for being here. We'll do this again soon.
0: Yeah, always enjoy being on, AJ. Thank you very much. And thank you all for listening. I appreciate your consideration.
1: Enjoy the sunshine. Take care.
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5: From the capital city, I'm Grace Dumas, and here are the stories we're following this hour. Republican lawmakers are advancing efforts to permanently repeal the federal roadless rule, a move that could have major implications for Alaska's Tongass National Forest. A Senate committee voted on Wednesday to include a repeal of the 2001 roadless rule in wildfire legislation. The rule restricts new road construction in national forests, including more than 9 million acres of the Tongass. Alaska Senator Lisa Murkowski supported the measure, arguing the rule has long hindered development in Alaska.
6: The vast majority of the American citizens said they wanted to have the roadless rule in place because who doesn't like seeing their forests protected from industrial scale development, right? For hunting, fishing, recreation, tourism, subsistence here in particular in Southeast Alaska. So you go from 2001 where they had 600 public meetings, 30 in Alaska, to actually having zero anywhere in the nation. Just goes to tell you, I mean, the writing's on the wall when it comes to what the federal government's trying to do here.
5: That was Nathan Newcomer of Southeast Alaska Conservation Council. Murkowski says repealing it could help communities access renewable energy projects, including hydropower. But conservation groups dispute this claim.
6: Given that the public has resoundingly said, I mean, when the notice of intent was published last fall, and they gave us 3 weeks to comment, it was over 625,000 people commented on that. 99% of the people said, keep the roadless rule in place. When do we have 99% of agreement on anything in this country? So it's baffling, to be quite frank with you. Why would they want to get rid of something where clearly, especially people out in the Western United States and here in Alaska, love our outdoors. Like, this is where we make our living. Why do people come up here on cruise ships every year? Why do they come here? Because of where we live. And to see this beautiful forest opened up to extraction, large-scale extraction, makes absolutely zero sense.
5: Southeast Alaska Conservation Council says the roadless rule already allows utility and hydropower projects in some cases. The group points to projects near Ketchikan and Sitka that moved forward under existing regulations. The debate comes as the U.S. Department of Agriculture is separately pursuing an administrative rollback of the rule. Supporters say repeal would provide greater flexibility for development, but opponents warn it could weaken protections for one of the world's largest and only fully intact temperate rainforests. The Senate bill now heads to the full chamber for consideration. Alaska lawmakers meeting in special session have advanced legislation aimed at moving along discussed North Slope natural gas pipeline closer to reality. The House Finance Committee approved House Bill 381, which would largely replace state and local property taxes on pipeline infrastructure with a new revenue system tied to the amount of gas flowing through the project. Supporters say high property taxes have been a major obstacle to construction. The proposal backs a plan led by the Glen Farne Group and the state-owned Alaska Gas Line Development Corporation to build an 800-mile pipeline from Prudhoe Bay to Cook Inlet, where natural gas would be liquefied for export. Some representatives called the project potentially transformational, comparing its significance to the construction of the Trans-Alaska Pipeline in the 1970s. Supporters say the project would provide affordable energy, lower gas prices, and generate long-term revenue for the state. The bill now heads to the House floor. Lawmakers must pass a final version before the special session ends on June 19th. A Petersburg man running for U.S. Senate is pushing back against a state investigation into his candidacy, calling it unfounded and politically motivated. Dan J. Sullivan is challenging incumbent U.S. Senator Dan Sullivan in the Republican primary. The shared name has triggered complaints from Republicans and prompted Alaska's Division of Elections to open an investigation into whether the campaign was filed in a way intended to confuse voters. Lieutenant Governor Nancy Dahlstrom, Alaska's top election official, said in a letter that the state is reviewing, quote, credible allegations the candidacy may have been coordinated with another campaign. She has requested detailed responses about the challenge challenger's campaign design, funding, and affiliations. The incumbent senator and the National Republican Senatorial Committee have accused the challenger of mimicking campaign materials and misleading voters, claims the challenger denies. He says his campaign branding is based on Alaska imagery and his candidacy is legitimate and compliant with election law. The candidate says he plans to remain in the race and may pursue legal action if the state attempts to remove him from the ballot ahead of the August primary. Now you're up to date with News of the North. I'm Grace Dumas.
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7: Dry weather today, the wet weather returned for the weekend. Lots of sunshine today, a pretty nice day with a high into the middle 60s. Tonight we will see an increase in the cloud cover, overnight lows near 50. We'll see our best chance of showers on Saturday early in the day, so we could see some dry hours later in the afternoon, a high low 60s. Cloudy skies, 50-50 chance of showers on Sunday, low to mid 60s. Monday clouds and showers early, a high Monday in the upper 50s. I'm Sitka Media Center staff meteorologist Sally Russell.
8: And here's your cruise ship report for Friday, June 12th. From 8 a.m. to 8 p.m., it's Illuminara, with the possibility of 452 passengers. From 8 a.m. to 4 p.m., it's the Viking Orion, with the possibility of 930 passengers. Then from 9 a.m. to 5 p.m., it's the Seven Seas Explorer, with the possibility of 750 passengers, for a possible grand total of 2,132 passengers. And that's your cruise ship report for Friday, June 12th.
9: ABC News, I'm Chuck Sievertson. Workers prepare to take President Trump's name off the Kennedy Center in Washington. Today's the court-ordered deadline to do so. Federal judges denied a last-minute appeal to stop it, says ABC's Peter Harlambous.
10: He pointed out that the Trump administration has been partially already complying with this order. The website, for example, the social media pages of the Kennedy Center, they no longer have Donald Trump's name. So he didn't really see how they can remove those parts of the name but not remove the name from the building and argue this somehow would be irreparable harm.
9: A federal judge is blocking President Trump's $1.8 billion fund to benefit those who claim to have been victimized by the Biden administration. Another judge rejected an attempt by two people from Virginia to cancel the White House UFC fight. That judge says the plaintiffs failed to show how they would be harmed. There is no deal yet officially announced or signed scheduled between the U.S. and Iran, but Iran says a deal's never been closer. This is ABC News. The shooter is dead in Midland, Texas, is a statement from the city. At least one other person is dead and nine victims have been taken to the hospital. Preliminary police info says it started Wednesday when officers tried to pull over a car and the driver fired at officers and then fled. They tried to grab the driver today. Employees at an IRS office in Atlanta working from home until further notice as exterminators take care of a major rat problem.
11: Atlanta IRS employee Kiawana Masterson is one of thousands of staff now working from home as the agency addresses the rat problem in the building. She says the situation inside the office is unbearable.
12: There is rat droppings, there is urine, it's total chaos.
11: In a statement, the IRS acknowledges that the rodents have created an uncomfortable work environment for staff. The department says in addition to new trapping and pest control efforts, it's also implementing plans to improve trash collection and declutter the building. Jonathan O'Brien, ABC News, Atlanta.
9: Chuck Sievertson, ABC News.
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0: 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Liz Stark with Ed Sheeran on the way, and Amy Grant coming up.
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2: The Sitka annual Old Unique Car and Tiny Truck 4th of July Parade meets at Whale Park at 10 a.m. for an on-time departure. Come a bit early. The route is new this year due to construction on Lake Street. We will have handouts for the route. The route is basically the same with a few changes off of Edgecombe Drive. We will go out to the wreck and turn around and back to town. Invite your friends with old cars to come join the parade. Questions, Jeff, 747-4821.
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0: Ed Sheeran, part of a better mix of today and yesterday for your Friday workday. Tears for Fears on the way, and Maroon 5 coming up.
1: ABC News, I'm Chuck Sievertson. A shooting this morning turned into a barricade situation in Midland, Texas, police say. And after hours of trying to negotiate with the suspected shooter, that person is dead. Nine others taken to the hospital. Midland Mayor Lori Blong.
2: Our thoughts and prayers are absolutely with the victims and with their families, with our first responders.
1: And police say that they have identified the shooting suspect, who was wanted for an attempted murder of an officer earlier this week. While there's no deal yet officially announced or signing scheduled between the U.S. and Iran, Iran's foreign minister says an agreement has never been closer. ABC News White House correspondent Karen Travers.
3: We were just briefed by a senior administration official who said that they believe they're about 80 to 85% of the way to getting this done, but not 100%.
1: Workers preparing to take President Trump's name off the Kennedy Center in Washington. Today's the court order deadline to do so. This is ABC News.
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2: From the capital city, I'm Grace Dumas, and here are the stories we're following this hour. Republican lawmakers are advancing efforts to permanently repeal the federal roadless rule, a move that could have major implications for Alaska's Tongass National Forest. A Senate committee voted on Wednesday to include a repeal of the 2001 roadless rule in wildfire legislation. The rule restricts new road construction in national forests, including more than 9 million acres of the Tongass. Alaska Senator Lisa Murkowski supported the measure, arguing the rule has long hindered development in Alaska.
3: The vast majority of the American citizens said they wanted to have the roadless rule in place because who doesn't like seeing their forests protected from industrial scale development, right? For hunting, fishing, recreation, tourism, subsistence here in particular in Southeast Alaska. So you go from 2001 where they had 600 public meetings, 30 in Alaska, to actually having zero anywhere in the nation. Just goes to tell you, I mean, the writing's on the wall when it comes to what the federal government's trying to do here.
2: That was Nathan Newcomer of Southeast Alaska Conservation Council. Murkowski says repealing it could help communities access renewable energy projects, including hydropower. But conservation groups dispute this claim.
3: Given that the public has resoundingly said, I mean, when the notice of intent was published last fall, and they gave us 3 weeks to comment, it was over 625,000 people commented on that. 99% of the people said keep the roadless rule in place. When do we have 99% of agreement on anything in this country? So it's baffling, to be quite frank with you. Why would they want to get rid of something where clearly, especially people out in the Western United States and here in Alaska, love our outdoors. Like, this is where we make our living. Why do people come up here on cruise ships every year? Why do they come here? Because of where we live. And to see this beautiful forest opened up to extraction, large-scale extraction, makes absolutely zero sense.
2: Southeast Alaska Conservation Council says the roadless rule already allows utility and hydropower projects in some cases. The group points to projects near Ketchikan and Sitka that moved forward under existing regulations. The debate comes as the U.S. Department of Agriculture is separately pursuing an administrative rollback of the rule. Supporters say repeal would provide greater flexibility for development, but opponents warn it could weaken protections for one of the world's largest and only fully intact temperate rainforests. The Senate bill now heads to the full chamber for consideration. Alaska lawmakers meeting in special session have advanced legislation aimed at moving along discussed North Slope natural gas pipeline closer to reality. The House Finance Committee approved House Bill 381, which would largely replace state and local property taxes on pipeline infrastructure with a new revenue system tied to the amount of gas flowing through the project. Supporters say high property taxes have been a major obstacle to construction. The proposal backs a plan led by the Glen Farne Group and the state-owned Alaska Gas Line Development Corporation to build an 800-mile pipeline from Prudhoe Bay to Cook Inlet, where natural gas would be liquefied for export. Some representatives called the project potentially transformational, comparing its significance to the construction of the Trans-Alaska Pipeline in the 1970s. Supporters say the project would provide affordable energy, lower gas prices, and generate long-term revenue for the state. The bill now heads to the House floor. Lawmakers must pass a final version before the special session ends on June 19th. A Petersburg man running for U.S. Senate is pushing back against a state investigation into his candidacy, calling it unfounded and politically motivated. Dan J. Sullivan is challenging incumbent U.S. Senator Dan Sullivan in the Republican primary. The shared name has triggered complaints from Republicans and prompted Alaska's Division of Elections to open an investigation into whether the campaign was filed in a way intended to confuse voters. Lieutenant Governor Nancy Dahlstrom, Alaska's top election official, said in a letter that the state is reviewing, quote, credible allegations the candidacy may have been coordinated with another campaign. She has requested detailed responses about the challenge challenger's campaign design, funding, and affiliations. The incumbent senator and the National Republican Senatorial Committee have accused the challenger of mimicking campaign materials and misleading voters, claims the challenger denies. He says his campaign branding is based on Alaska imagery and his candidacy is legitimate and compliant with election law. The candidate says he plans to remain in the race and may pursue legal action if the state attempts to remove him from the ballot ahead of the August primary. Now you're up to date with News of the North. I'm Grace Dumas.
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4: Dry weather today, the wet weather returns for the weekend. Lots of sunshine today, a pretty nice day with a high into the middle 60s. Tonight we will see an increase in the cloud cover, overnight lows near 50. We'll see our best chance of showers on Saturday early in the day, so we could see some dry hours later in the afternoon, a high low 60s. Cloudy skies, 50-50 chance of showers on Sunday, low to mid 60s. Monday clouds and showers earlier, high Monday in the upper 50s. I'm Sitka Media Center staff meteorologist Sally Russell.
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6: And here's your cruise ship report for Friday, June 12th. From 8 a.m. to 8 p.m., it's a Luminara with the possibility of 452 passengers. From 8 a.m. to 4 p.m., it's the Viking Orion with the possibility of 930 passengers. Then from 9 a.m. to 5 p.m., it's the Seven Seas Explorer with the possibility of 750 passengers for a possible grand total of 2,132 passengers. And that's your cruise ship report for Friday, June 12th.
7: ABC News, I'm Chuck Sievertson. A shooting this morning turned into a barricade situation in Midland, Texas, police say, and after hours of trying to negotiate with the suspected shooter, that person is dead. Nine others taken to the hospital. Midland Mayor Lori Blong.
8: Our thoughts and prayers are absolutely with the victims and with their families, with our first responders. And
7: police say that they have identified the shooting suspect, who was wanted for attempted murder of an officer earlier this week. While there's no deal yet officially announced or signing scheduled between the U.S. and Iran, Iran's foreign minister says an agreement has never been closer. ABC News White House correspondent Karen Travers.
9: We were just briefed by a senior administration official who said that they believe they're about 80 to 85% of the way to getting this done, but not 100%.
7: Workers preparing to take President Trump's name off the Kennedy Center in Washington. Today's the court order deadline to do so. This is ABC News. Since lawmakers have gone home for the weekend, a section of the Foreign Intelligence Surveillance Act will expire tonight at a late Friday deadline. It's the section allowing warrantless wiretapping of people outside the U.S. Democrats won't sign on until Trump loyalist Bill Pulte is replaced as acting director of national intelligence. Today marks 10 years since the 49 people were killed in the Pulse nightclub shooting in Orlando, Florida. The attack by an ISIS-inspired gunman on the LGBTQ-friendly club happened in the middle of Pride Month. Mike Napolitano, a SWAT officer, survived being shot in the helmet while confronting the gunman at the club.
10: I don't know how to describe it, but it just knocked me down, completely just rocked, my entire sense of time and everything.
7: Napolitano says he then thought, since he was okay, he'd better shoot back at the guy. Chuck Sievertson, ABC News.
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0: 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Liz Stark, glad to keep you company as we get closer to the weekend. 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

0: throwbacks you know and love from yesterday. We bring you more of today's hits too. Liz Stark, glad to share a little bit of your Friday with you. I've got Fine Young Cannibals coming up.
1: ABC News, I'm Chuck Sievertson. Wall Street's major indexes soared on the investor confidence over SpaceX's debut on the NASDAQ today. The rocket company ending more than 19% above where they started, launching Elon Musk as the world's first trillionaire. The market's also responding well to news that the U.S. and Iran could be nearing a deal to reopen the Strait of Hormuz. Crude oil prices dropped. Both U.S. and Iranian officials making conflicting statements. ABC News contributor and former Deputy Secretary of Defense on the Middle East, Mick Mulroy.
2: It's pretty clear from what both sides are saying publicly or through, you know, releases to state-owned media that the two sides are far apart. And I can't imagine what they would be signing, in Geneva this weekend.
1: Police say they know who the shooter was this morning in Midland, Texas, one sought for the alleged attempted murder of an officer earlier in the week. That person is dead, with nine others taken to the hospital. This is ABC News.
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0: Of a better mix of music to keep you company while you work. Liz Stark, so glad to be with you. And if you've been having trouble getting on Facebook or Instagram today, you are not alone. Meta having some network issues, more than 100,000 people reporting problems, logging on throughout the day. They are working on it. Coming up, more great hits from today and yesterday. Nickelback on the way.
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2: From the capital city, I'm Grace Dumas, and here are the stories we're following this hour.
3: Republican lawmakers are advancing efforts to permanently repeal the federal roadless rule, a move that could have major implications for Alaska's Tongass National Forest. A Senate committee voted on Wednesday to include a repeal of the 2001 roadless rule in wildfire legislation. The rule restricts new road construction in national forests, including more than 9 million acres of the Tongass. Alaska Senator Lisa Murkowski supported the measure, arguing the rule has long hindered development in Alaska.
4: The vast majority of the American citizens said they wanted to have the roadless rule in place because who doesn't like seeing their forests protected from industrial scale development, right? For hunting, fishing, recreation, tourism, subsistence here in particular in Southeast Alaska. So you go from 2001 where they had 600 public meetings, 30 in Alaska, to actually having zero anywhere in the nation. Just goes to tell you, I mean, the writing's on the wall when it comes to what the federal government's trying to do here.
3: That was Nathan Newcomer of Southeast Alaska Conservation Council. Murkowski says repealing it could help communities access renewable energy projects, including hydropower. But conservation groups dispute this claim.
4: Given that the public has resoundingly said, I mean, when the notice of intent was published last fall, and they gave us 3 weeks to comment, it was over 625,000 people commented on that. 99% of the people said keep the roadless rule in place. When do we have 99% of agreement on anything in this country? So it's baffling, to be quite frank with you. Why would they want to get rid of something where clearly, especially people out in the Western United States and here in Alaska, love our outdoors. Like, this is where we make our living. Why do people come up here on cruise ships every year? Why do they come here? Because of where we live. And to see this beautiful forest opened up to extraction, large-scale extraction, makes absolutely zero sense.
3: Southeast Alaska Conservation Council says the roadless rule already allows utility and hydropower projects in some cases. The group points to projects near Ketchikan and Sitka that moved forward under existing regulations. The debate comes as the U.S. Department of Agriculture is separately pursuing an administrative rollback of the rule. Supporters say repeal would provide greater flexibility for development, but opponents warn it could weaken protections for one of the world's largest and only fully intact temperate rainforests. The Senate bill now heads to the full chamber for consideration.
2: Alaska lawmakers meeting in special session have advanced legislation aimed at moving along discussed North Slope natural gas pipeline closer to reality. The House Finance Committee approved House Bill 381, which would largely replace state and local property taxes on pipeline infrastructure with a new revenue system tied to the amount of gas flowing through the project. Supporters say high property taxes have been a major obstacle to construction. The proposal backs a plan led by the Glen Farne Group and the state-owned Alaska Gas Line Development Corporation to build an 800-mile pipeline from Prudhoe Bay to Cook Inlet, where natural gas would be liquefied for export. Some representatives called the project potentially transformational, comparing its significance to the construction of the Trans-Alaska Pipeline in the 1970s. Supporters say the project would provide affordable energy, lower gas prices, and generate long-term revenue for the state. The bill now heads to the House floor. Lawmakers must pass a final version before the special session ends on June 19th. A Petersburg man running for U.S. Senate is pushing back against a state investigation into his candidacy, calling it unfounded and politically motivated. Dan J. Sullivan is challenging incumbent U.S. Senator Dan Sullivan in the Republican primary. The shared name has triggered complaints from Republicans and prompted Alaska's Division of Elections to open an investigation into whether the campaign was filed in a way intended to confuse voters. Lieutenant Governor Nancy Dahlstrom, Alaska's top election official, said in a letter that the state is reviewing, quote, credible allegations the candidacy may have been coordinated with another campaign. She has requested detailed responses about the challenge challenger's campaign design, funding, and affiliations. The incumbent senator and the National Republican Senatorial Committee have accused the challenger of mimicking campaign materials and misleading voters, claims the challenger denies. He says his campaign branding is based on Alaska imagery and his candidacy is legitimate and compliant with election law. The candidate says he plans to remain in the race and may pursue legal action if the state attempts to remove him from the ballot ahead of the August primary. Now you're up to date with News of the North. I'm Grace Dumas.
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5: Dry weather today, the wet weather returned for the weekend. Lots of sunshine today, a pretty nice day with a high into the middle 60s. Tonight we will see an increase in the cloud cover, overnight lows near 50. We'll see our best chance of showers on Saturday early in the day, so we could see some dry hours later in the afternoon, a high low 60s. Cloudy skies, 50-50 chance of showers on Sunday, low to mid 60s. Monday clouds and showers early, a high Monday in the upper 50s. I'm Sitka Media Center staff meteorologist Sally Russell.
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7: And here's your cruise ship report for Friday, June 12th. From 8 a.m. to 8 p.m., it's a Luminara with the possibility of 452 passengers. From 8 a.m. to 4 p.m., it's the Viking Orion with the possibility of 930 passengers. Then from 9 a.m. to 5 p.m., it's the Seven Seas Explorer with the possibility of 750 passengers for a possible grand total of 2,132 passengers. And that's your cruise ship report for Friday, June 12th.
8: ABC News, I'm Chuck Sievertson. Wall Street's major indexes soared on the investor confidence over SpaceX's debut on the NASDAQ today. The rocket company ending more than 19% above where they started, launching Elon Musk as the world's first trillionaire. The market's also responding well to news that the U.S. and Iran could be nearing a deal to reopen the Strait of Hormuz. Crude oil prices dropped. Both U.S. and Iranian officials making conflicting statements. ABC News contributor and former Deputy Secretary of Defense on the Middle East, Mick Mulroy.
9: It's pretty clear from what both sides are saying publicly or through, you know, releases to state-owned media that the two sides are far apart. And I can't imagine what they would be signing, in Geneva this weekend.
8: Police say they know who the shooter was this morning in Midland, Texas, once sought for the alleged attempted murder of an officer earlier in the week. That person is dead, with nine others taken to the hospital. This is ABC News. It will have been nearly 5 years since the deadly 2022 Uvalde, Texas school shooting, when former school police chief Pete Arredondo stands trial for allegedly endangering students that day. During a brief court appearance today, a judge set a tentative trial date February 22, 2027. Ebola cases in the Democratic Republic of Congo have surpassed 600. The outbreak continues to spread. 635 confirmed cases and 127 deaths, says Congo's Minister of Health. Some Ebola deaths in Uganda, too. ABC News medical contributor Dr. Alok Patel.
10: There are some studies suggesting that we're only seeing the reports from about 20 to 60% of cases where there needs to be contact tracing. So the worry is, due to displacement and due to a lack of supplies and mistrust, that not all the cases and exposures are being counted right now, and the illness count could get much higher.
8: Elon Musk became the world's first trillionaire after shares of his rocket company SpaceX soared on Wall Street. Chuck Sievertson, ABC News.
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0: Sheryl Crow, part of a better mix of feel-good music for your Friday workday. Lady Gaga, Bruno Mars on the way, and Men at Work coming up.
1: ABC News, I'm Chuck Sievertson. Wall Street's major indexes zoomed, propelled partly by SpaceX's debut on the NASDAQ today, ending more than 19% above where they started, with Elon Musk becoming the world's first trillionaire. The market's also boosted by news that the U.S. and Iran could be nearing a deal to reopen the Strait of Hormuz. A Trump administration official telling ABC News senior White House correspondent Selena Wang, a deal is closer than ever.
2: Now, this official, though, did caveat that they aren't sure as to whether the supreme leader has signed off on this and did acknowledge that there are some factions within Iran that don't want this deal to go through, but said that those that the U.S. have been negotiating with and who have the authority to make this deal do, in fact, want this to be signed.
1: Police say the shooter today in Midland, Texas, where 9 people went to the hospital, was known to cops accused of the attempted murder of an officer. They say the shooter is dead. This is ABC News.
3: That'll be $84.52.
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2: From the capital city, I'm Grace Dumas, and here are the stories we're following this hour. Republican lawmakers are advancing efforts to permanently repeal the federal roadless rule, a move that could have major implications for Alaska's Tongass National Forest. A Senate committee voted on Wednesday to include a repeal of the 2001 roadless rule in wildfire legislation. The rule restricts new road construction in national forests, including more than 9 million acres of the Tongass. Alaska Senator Lisa Murkowski supported the measure, arguing the rule has long hindered development in Alaska.
3: The vast majority of the American citizens said they wanted to have the roadless rule in place because who doesn't like seeing their forests protected from industrial scale development, right? For hunting, fishing, recreation, tourism, subsistence here in particular in Southeast Alaska. So you go from 2001 where they had 600 public meetings, 30 in Alaska, to actually having zero anywhere in the nation. Just goes to tell you, I mean, the writing's on the wall when it comes to what the federal government's trying to do here.
2: That was Nathan Newcomer of Southeast Alaska Conservation Council. Murkowski says repealing it could help communities access renewable energy projects, including hydropower. But conservation groups dispute this claim.
3: Given that the public has resoundingly said, I mean, when the notice of intent was published last fall, and they gave us 3 weeks to comment, it was over 625,000 people commented on that. 99% of the people said, keep the roadless rule in place. When do we have 99% of agreement on anything in this country? So it's baffling, to be quite frank with you. Why would they want to get rid of something where clearly, especially people out in the Western United States and here in Alaska, love our outdoors. Like, this is where we make our living. Why do people come up here on cruise ships every year? Why do they come here? Because of where we live. And to see this beautiful forest opened up to extraction, large-scale extraction, makes absolutely zero sense.
2: Southeast Alaska Conservation Council says the roadless rule already allows utility and hydropower projects in some cases. The group points to projects near Ketchikan and Sitka that moved forward under existing regulations. The debate comes as the U.S. Department of Agriculture is separately pursuing an administrative rollback of the rule. Supporters say repeal would provide greater flexibility for development, but opponents warn it could weaken protections for one of the world's largest and only fully intact temperate rainforests. The Senate bill now heads to the full chamber for consideration. Alaska lawmakers meeting in special session have advanced legislation aimed at moving along discussed North Slope natural gas pipeline closer to reality. The House Finance Committee approved House Bill 381, which would largely replace state and local property taxes on pipeline infrastructure with a new revenue system tied to the amount of gas flowing through the project. Supporters say high property taxes have been a major obstacle to construction. The proposal backs a plan led by the Glenfarne Group and the state-owned Alaska Gas Line Development Corporation to build an 800-mile pipeline from Prudhoe Bay to Cook Inlet, where natural gas would be liquefied for export. Some representatives called the project potentially transformational, comparing its significance to the construction of the Trans-Alaska Pipeline in the 1970s. Supporters say the project would provide affordable energy, lower gas prices, and generate long-term revenue for the state. The bill now heads to the House floor. Lawmakers must pass a final version before the special session ends on June 19th. A Petersburg man running for U.S. Senate is pushing back against a state investigation into his candidacy, calling it unfounded and politically motivated. Dan J. Sullivan is challenging incumbent U.S. Senator Dan Sullivan in the Republican primary. The shared name has triggered complaints from Republicans and prompted Alaska's Division of Elections to open an investigation into whether the campaign was filed in a way intended to confuse voters. Lieutenant Governor Nancy Dahlstrom, Alaska's top election official, said in a letter that the state is reviewing, quote, credible allegations the candidacy may have been coordinated with another campaign. She has requested detailed responses about the challenge challenger's campaign design, funding, and affiliations. The incumbent senator and the National Republican Senatorial Committee have accused the challenger of mimicking campaign materials and misleading voters, claims the challenger denies. He says his campaign branding is based on Alaska imagery and his candidacy is legitimate and compliant with election law. The candidate says he plans to remain in the race and may pursue legal action if the state attempts to remove him from the ballot ahead of the August primary. Now you're up to date with News of the North. I'm Grace Dumas.
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4: Rain chances back on the increase for the weekend. Partly to mostly cloudy sky, we should be dry through the overnight, dropping down to right around 50 degrees. Best chance of wet weather will be Saturday morning, a high right around the lower 60s, so some dry hours on Saturday afternoon. Another round of rainfall late Saturday night, low 50s, and a 50-50 chance of showers on Sunday. I'm Sitka Media Center staff meteorologist Sally Russell.
5: And here's your cruise ship report for Friday, June 12th. From 8 a.m. to 8 p.m., it's a Luminara with the possibility of 452 passengers. From 8 a.m. to 4 p.m., it's the Viking Orion with the possibility of 930 passengers. Then from 9 a.m. to 5 p.m., it's the Seven Seas Explorer with the possibility of 750 passengers for a possible grand total of 2,132 passengers. And that's your cruise ship report for Friday, June 12th.
6: ABC News, I'm Chuck Sievertson. Wall Street's major indexes zoomed, propelled partly by SpaceX's debut on the NASDAQ today, ending more than 19% above where they started, with Elon Musk becoming the world's first trillionaire. The market's also boosted by news that the U.S. and Iran could be nearing a deal to reopen the Strait of Hormuz. A Trump administration official telling ABC News senior White House correspondent Selena Wang a deal is closer than ever.
7: Now, this official, though, did caveat that they aren't sure as to whether the supreme leader has signed off on this and did acknowledge that there are some factions within Iran that don't want this deal to go through, but said that those that the U.S. have been negotiating with and who have the authority to make this deal do, in fact, want this to be signed.
6: Police say the shooter today in Midland, Texas, where nine people went to the hospital, was known to cops accused of the attempted murder of an officer. They say the shooter is dead. This is ABC News. Ebola cases in the Democratic Republic of Congo are over 600, with over 100 deaths. ABC News medical contributor Dr. Alok Patel says World Cup fans in the U.S. should not be worried about it.
8: This is not COVID or measles, where it's going to be airborne spread. Ebola transmission really requires close contact and exposure to bodily fluids. Usually, if you are a healthcare provider or you're a caregiver or you have a burial ritual, which is exactly how it was spreading or suspected so in Africa.
6: Travel troubles for Pope Leo as he departed Spain after a technical problem left him grounded in the Canary Islands. ABC's Marcus Moore.
9: The King of Spain then offered his plane for Pope Leo to get back to Rome. And that's when we saw Pope Leo walking across the tarmac and getting on to the King's private plane. And then a short time after that, taking off, heading to Rome, some 3 hours after he was supposed to leave originally.
6: Chuck Sievertson, ABC News.
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0: Miley Cyrus and flowers. Yeah, the weekend's here. Spend a little time in the garden. Why not? Pink, yeah, hosted the Tony Awards last weekend, and she was great. She performed well. She was a good host for the awards show. A little bit with Neil Patrick Harris, a guy who'd hosted in the past a few times. She was great, and she did it all, she said, for Broadway's biggest fan. And hopefully that fan was happy talking about her daughter, Willow. Pink had said beforehand she'd never been so nervous about a performance, knowing that her daughter, Broadway's biggest fan, would be watching.
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3: 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Come a bit early. The route is new this year due to construction on Lake Street. We will have hound outs for the route. The route is basically the same with a few changes off of Edgecombe Drive. We will go out to the wreck and turn around and back to town. 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

0: Why you gotta be that way? It's Magic with Rude. I'm Steve Cassidy with more great music coming up. Please stay tuned for more good stuff, including a song up next from an artist who is one of the latest to be featured in a Geico commercial. And I like it. It's fun.
1: ABC News, I'm Chuck Siebertson. Up and away, many of the stocks in Wall Street's major indexes, with SpaceX's debut in the NASDAQ today, ending up as a $2 trillion company, with Elon Musk as the first ever trillionaire. Markets also gained from news that the U.S. and Iran could be nearing a deal to reopen the Strait of Hormuz. Crude oil prices dropped. But in a Trump administration official's info to ABC News senior White House correspondent Selena Wang, an agreement would include the phrase lead or leading to several times.
2: It also says it, quote, leads to the dismantling of the Iranian nuclear program, that it would lead to the U.S. getting that enriched material out.
1: Due to storms in Dallas and across the Northeast, more than 900 flights were canceled today, over 6,000 delayed across the country. Police say the shooter this morning in Midland, Texas, where nine people went to the hospital, was sought for the alleged attempted murder of an officer. They say that person is dead. This is ABC News.
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